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3: And welcome to it. It is the Tuesday edition of the 6 o'clock triple shot, although it feels like a Monday still. Chris here, and we're getting ready for the weekend coming up Saturday. Show you don't want to miss. 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And with me to talk about the show tonight are Adrian and Julian. How are you guys?
4: 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Whoa. 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
3: Excited to talk to you. Adrian, it is Stevie Nicks' birthday, so I feel like that is appropriate, because most of the time when we're talking about the Petty Nicks experience. 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
3: Most definitely. And again, it's Saturday night, Phil Long Music Hall, Disco Review. Love it. Going to be a lot of fun, a lot of booties shaking. But as I said, usually if I'm talking to Adrian and Julian, we're talking about the Petty Nicks experience, their other project. It is Stevie Nicks' birthday, and we're going to celebrate now with Stand Back on 98.1 KKFM.

0: It's the 6 o'clock Triple Shot, 98.1 KKFM. Chris on the phone with Adrian and Julian from the Disco Review. You'll be able to catch them doing it live this Saturday night, Phil Long Music Hall. And if you love the music of the 70s, it's going to be a great, great time. And Julian, there are some discounted tickets for this show, correct?
1: Yeah, that's correct. We've got some standing room tickets that are like $18.99, less than $20. Come out and dance. That's what we want. We want to see you on the floor with us, kind of moving like it's the mid-70s. So we hope to see you there.
0: And so it is that kind of show where, you know, you don't expect to see everybody sitting in your seats. So you should be on the dance floor if you're at a Disco Review show, correct?
1: Absolutely. Yeah. Like, our goal is, like, we've got a big band, we've got congas, we've got guitars, we've got, you know, everything is live and in your face. And we have two amazing dancers that are going to be joining us on stage, kind of helping guide through the hustle and some classic moments through the 70s and some classic dances. So, yeah, I mean, it's a show that's reminiscent of those eras of being at, like, Studio 54, right? And, like, you're never getting off your feet till you get home. And that's kind of what we want to recreate is you guys, everybody dancing with us out there. So it's a lot of fun. It's a lot of great energy, songs moving. And yeah, it's just a great time.
0: Can't wait. Again, it's this Saturday night, Phil Long Music Hall, Disco Review. Gonna be so much fun, and we'll keep the Triple Shot going now. Some funky classic rock here, courtesy of Queen.

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0: Kiss wrapping up the 6 o'clock triple shot, their disco hit on 98.1 KKFM, Chris, as we are getting ready for a boatload of disco hits this Saturday night. Fillong Music Hall when Disco Review hits the Springs, on the phone with Adrian and Julian. And I got to ask you guys, I'll start with you, Adrian. What is your favorite disco song to perform?
1: Oh, I Will Survive, of course.
0: Gloria Gaynor, you can't beat that one. That's a classic.
1: Yeah.
0: All right, Julian, what's your go-to?
2: For me, I mean, you can't go wrong with the Bee Gees, like any of their songs. But for me, I like Night Fever, and we do a fun little mashup of Night Fever and More Than a Woman. And it's just fun to, like, for one, it's personally fun for me to sing all those voices and bounce up high with the high harmonies and doing the Barry Gibb falsetto. So that's a special thing for me during the show. And they're one of my favorite bands outside of the show. You know, I've always loved their music. So for me to be able to now bring that to the stage is just really special for me.
0: That's a fun memory. The first album I ever owned was the Saturday Night Fever soundtrack, and my aunt gave it to me. Like, she moved on from disco and gave me that album, and I, like, cherished it when I was a little kid. So I'm a big Bee Gees fan myself.
1: Julian is so good at that voice. It's uncanny.
2: I've had a lot of times practicing in the car, you know, and now I get to do it in front of a live audience. So,
0: And you guys do some Prince too, right? You sing some Prince songs as well with Disco Review. Is that correct?
2: Oh, yeah. Yeah, we do. We do Wanna Be Your Lover. So we've got some Prince that we bust out, and we get to kind of have a fun moment, like breaking away from the way it's done on the record. And we kind of jam it out a little, and I get to kind of go crazy. You know, the band says, hey, go nuts. And it's a lot of fun to kind of take that Prince voice and think, how would Prince, you know, take this to the next level? So that, I like to always play in character with those moments.
0: That's awesome. And yeah, Prince definitely could hit those high notes for sure. So on the phone with Adrian and Julian of Disco Review, and remember, you can catch them this Saturday night, Fillong Music Hall. Show kicks off at 7:30. And again, if you've been, cooped up in the house and you want to get out, you want to move and have a great night, this is going to be a great show for you. And we've got some tickets to give away as well, correct? We can give away some tickets while we're talking to you guys?
1: Indeed, yeah. I think I might have heard we have 10 pairs of tickets to give away.
0: Wow, that's awesome. All right, so I'll tell you this. If you want some tickets, you want a pair of tickets for the show Saturday night, Fillong Music Hall, just text the word DISCO, D-I-S-C-O, DISCO, to 719-715-0981, and we will hook you up with some tickets. Adrian, Julian, thank you so much for hanging out, and cannot wait for the show on Saturday. It's going to be an amazing show.
1: We are looking forward to it.
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6: 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I'm Coyote, that's traffic.
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0: Start your morning with Bob and Tom. 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

0: Chili Peppers on Southern Colorado's classic rock station, 98.1 KKFM. I seem to have accumulated some scar tissue myself on this Tuesday. Feels like Monday. It is time for me to go home. Before I go, though, I've got Aerosmith on the way for you. We'll do Golden Earring coming up. And then at 7 o'clock, it is Steve Gorman Rocks right here on 98.1 KKFM. Have yourself a great night, and I will catch you tomorrow.
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0: Def Leppard Love Bites, kicking off a Tuesday night of Steve Gorman Rocks in April. 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
1: Wait, what does that mean?
0: I mean, it's Tuesday, May the 26th, and therefore, we're celebrating every hour of the show the fact that it is Stevie Nicks' birthday.
1: I love Stevie Nicks. I wish I could celebrate. I want to jump out of a cake for her. Like, she deserves nothing less than that.
0: I'm sure she would like that as much as you would like to do it. No better way to get to know somebody than to jump out of a cake and scream happy birthday at them. Stevie is 78 years old today. We're going to give you one song per hour as we celebrate. That's coming up in a few minutes. Right now, it's time for Styx, Blue Collar Man.

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1: Yeah, we're talking to you, Mike.
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1: Oh, yeah, and for you too, Drew. This is Steve Gorman Rocks.

0: Aerosmith with Come Together, the Beatles song John Lennon wrote, ended up on the Abbey Road album. Not the last album the Beatles released, but it was the last sessions. It was the last recorded album of the Beatles' career. They released Let It Be later, but Abbey Road was their swan song. Steven Tyler, in 1969, when Abbey Road was released, was a self-admitted Beatles fanatic. There were many, many Beatles songs that you can hear if you go through the catalog of Aerosmith, specifically the melodies and the harmonies. Tyler is a rhythmic genius. He is a melodic and harmony genius as well. Pretty good situation to be Steven Tyler in the early 70s. You've got the Beatles, the Stones, and Led Zeppelin as your favorites, and you just happen to be a gifted genius sort yourself. Yeah, it makes perfect sense that Aerosmith became, well, Aerosmith.
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13: Making sure your kids get enough sleep. It's one of the most important things you can do for them as a parent, and yet it's often overlooked. Not only does sleep in the early years set the stage for mental and physical health, it also creates the foundation for how one sleeps later in life. That's according to the National Sleep Foundation. Now, that organization recommends 14 to 17 hours a night for newborns, 12 to 15 for infants, 11 to 14 for toddlers, 10 to 13 for preschoolers, and 9 to 11 for school-aged children. When it's age appropriate, start by talking to your kids about why sleep is important. It helps their body grow, helps their brains learn, helps their mood stay steady. Don't underestimate the importance of a routine. You can even narrate what you're doing step by step to help them along the way. I'm Dr. Sanjay Gupta, helping you live a better life.
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18: Steve Gorman rocks, yeah. Bigfoot. I saw him. He's here in the woods of Michigan. Oh, by the way, it's Gonzo from Saginaw, Michigan.
17: Thanks for the info, Gonzo. 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

AC/DC with TNT on Steve Gorman Rocks from their 1976, also known as 50 years ago release, High Voltage. 1993 saw the final release of a Nirvana album during Kurt Cobain's lifetime. The album was In Utero. This is All Apologies.

0: Drum roll, please. On this day of an undisclosed year, a rock legend was born. Steve, whose birthday is it?
1: It is the birthday of one Stephanie Lynn Nix, also known as Stevie Nix, born this day, May 26, 1948, which, according to my math, makes Stevie 78 years old today. Happy birthday, Stevie Nix. One of the all-time great, most unique, nobody like her before or since artists in rock and roll history. She and Lindsey Buckingham joined Fleetwood Mac together. Their breakup fueled some of the greatest rock and roll music ever recorded. In fact, Lindsey wrote Go Your Own Way as a bit of a message to Stevie. And Stevie, naturally, when it was time to sing in the studio, delivered as if it was her own song. You can hear and feel the pain. Here's Fleetwood Mac's Go Your Own Way.

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Night Ranger with Sister Christian on Steve Gorman Rocks. One of the great moments in a movie in the last 30 or 40 years is when that song, Sister Christian, appears in Paul Thomas Anderson's 1997 movie, Boogie Nights. We've gotten so used to needle drops in movies and TV shows. It's like, well, if you're not playing a ton of music, what are you even doing anymore? But there was a time when that wasn't as common, and the right song hitting at the right moment could be earth-shattering. If you've never seen Boogie Nights, do yourself a favor. Go check it out. It's one of the most entertaining films I've ever seen. But when Sister Christian kicks on, there's a darkness happening that is beyond my ability to describe. Just trust me when I say you'll never hear that song the same way again if you see Boogie Nights.

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0: Mother Pink Floyd on Steve Gorman Rocks. Hey, April, I've got some good news for you.
1: What is it, Steve?
0: Well, that good news is the Steve Gorman Sports is coming up in a few minutes.
1: Sports? Oh, yeah.
0: I know you like that. A little later this hour, today in rock music history, but right now, it's time for Pearl Jam. This is Jeremy.

Billy Idol with White Wedding on Steve Gorman Rocks from 1982's album of the same name. That is the same year the Scorpions finally broke through in America, their first hit from the Blackout album, No One Like You.

0: Drum roll, please. On this day of an undisclosed year, a rock legend was born. Steve, whose birthday is it?
1: It is Stevie Nicks' birthday. The Fleetwood Mac singer is 78 years old today and still out there doing it like nobody else. There was nothing like Stevie Nicks before. There have been plenty of people who've borrowed pages from her book since, but she is one of the all-time unicorns in rock and roll history. Stevie was never one for half measures. In the studio, on stage, she's always been someone who had to do it until she did it right. This next song from Fleetwood Mac, 8 full vocal takes early in the morning after having pulled an all-nighter to get the song recorded the way she wanted it. Stevie might not have had an idea of what something needed to sound like, but she knew it when she heard it. And I'd say it was worth all that extra work. This is Gold Dust Woman.

0: 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Here's your host, Steve Gorman.
1: It's May the 26th, April Rose. Time to look back. How about today in rock music history?
2: This is my favorite part of the show, honestly, Steve. I always learn something new. Let's go.
1: On this day in 2002, the first episode of a show on MTV aired in England. The show was called At Home with the Osbournes. On this day in 2000, April, Tommy Lee of Motley Crue jailed for 5 days for drinking alcohol. He had been on parole, and one of the terms was he was expressly forbidden any alcohol. Got caught having a few drinks. Next thing you know, the judge says, okay, 5 days in the joint. On this day in 1969, John Lennon and Yoko Ono, who had just recently gotten married, began a week-long bed-in at a hotel in Montreal, Canada. So at the time, April, there were all these things called sit-ins where people would protest the Vietnam War. John and Yoko did bed-ins where they stayed in a bed for a whole week and gathered media and gathered people around and discussed the anti-war movement. They had already done one of these in Amsterdam. They did this one in Montreal and, while in that bed, recorded the song we've heard ever since, Give Peace a Chance.
2: Dang. See, you can get inspired by laying in bed.
1: You can do a lot of things in bed, including record a hit song, apparently.
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17: 20 years ago, the average attention span was about 2.5 minutes. Today, it's just 47 seconds. Pretty disconcerting. That's according to new research out of UC Irvine. But really, this isn't our fault, at least not entirely. We can blame technology and the world around us. Attention, it turns out, is not an unlimited resource. You only have so much of it to give. Start paying more attention to what times of the day you seem to be at your mental peak. Try to knock out the more complicated stuff during that time. It's also important to take breaks every so often so you can more easily lock in when you're trying to concentrate. One expert said, even trying to visualize where you want to end your day with everything all wrapped up or with tons left to do, that can act as a real motivator. I'm Dr. Sanjay Gupta, helping you live a better life.
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3: Now it's time for a little drama, brought to you by Steve Gorman Rocks. After David Lee Roth left Van Halen in 85, he had this to say.
22: Van Halen is demanding for the audience to make a choice. You have to either love us and hate him or vice versa. Well, I'll rise to the challenge. If we have to have a comparison, then fine. I eat you for breakfast, pal.
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Def Leppard Photograph on Steve Gorman Rocks from 1983's Pyromania. That's the first song that got me thinking, hey, this Def Leppard band's pretty cool. And anytime I hear that song, I just think about photographs. I think about photographs that I had in 1983. I grew up in a big family, the youngest of eight kids. My older siblings, tons of pictures of them in their childhood. By the time I came around, my parents were just too tired. They weren't picking up the camera every now and then. It was basically birthdays and Christmas. That was it. So the photographs of me as a child, I hold on to them. They have so much value because there's so few of them. I mean, I'm not talking about six. There's a few dozen. But, you know, comparatively, I always grew up realizing, wow, there's not that many pictures of me. I get it. I don't hold a grudge. I'm just thrilled for the ones I have. My wife and I recently finally got a scanner, so we're scanning all of our old photos and making sure that they're available digitally. Man, every one of those pictures worth its weight in gold.

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0: Separate Ways, Journey on Steve Gorman Rock. Steve, speaking of separate ways,
1: okay,
0: you went separate ways with your former band, the Black Crowes.
1: Right.
0: Once you made that separation, did peace overcome you, or did it take a while to kind of like settle out?
1: It's just like ending any relationship, business or personal. You have a feeling of, hey, the wind is back in my sails. I'm just doing my thing now. And ultimately, there'll be a time, no matter how successful you are, a year, 2 years, 3 years later. For me, it was about 3 years later. I finally felt like my life was just making perfect sense. It was sort of static, like I didn't have a new project on the horizon. And then it dawned on me, wait, I still need to process some of this. I still need to figure out how I feel after the fact. Because for me, it had been 27 years of my life. So it was a big thing to leave behind. But again, just imagine breaking up. You need to break up with somebody, doing it and then getting to the other side of it, it still requires some patience and a lot of honesty with, yeah, this is better for me, but it still kind of sucks sometimes. It's just like anything else.

0: Sean. Here's what you gotta do. Say your name, what band you're from, and then tell our listeners they're listening to Steve Gorman Rocks. Ready? Think you can handle it?
1: Yeah, really easy.
0: Okay, we've got Mr. Confident over here. Let's see what you got.
1: Hey, it's Neil Sean from Journey, and you're listening to Steve Gorman Rocks.
0: Okay, now do it like 500 more times.
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1: Whatever, Steve's a rock star. He's played with Aerosmith, AC/DC, Metallica, blah, blah, blah, boring.
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3: 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Come on!
1: Now that's the goods right there. This is Steve Gorman Rocks.

Heart from Dreamboat Annie, 1976. Hard to believe that's 50 years old now with Crazy on You. The band Rush on the road this year. Check them out if you can. I cannot wait. This is Red Barchetta.

0: Drum roll, please. On this day of an undisclosed year, a rock legend was born. Steve, whose birthday is it?
1: Whose birthday is it? I'm glad you asked. It's Stevie Nicks' birthday. She is 78 years old today, born in 1948. Happy birthday, Stevie. A woman who, from the time she was in her early 20s, has been giving us classic after classic. This next song Fleetwood Mac recorded and released, but Stevie wrote it with Lindsey Buckingham when they were still just a duo. They were called Buckingham Nicks, and they were about to release their second album, and instead decided, let's join Fleetwood Mac and record this song with them. A Welsh goddess, the goddess of fertility and the moon, marries a mortal man. That's the beginning of the story that inspired Stevie's Rhiannon.

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1: Want to talk rock music with a rock star? Get out a pen and paper. We're giving out Steve's number so you can do just that. 844-446-7626. This is Steve Gorman Rocks.

Aerosmith with Dream on Steve Gorman Rocks. Dream it till the dream comes true. Man, I love that line from Steven Tyler. He knew all about the power of dreams, about not giving up on your dreams. And I can say I know a little bit about that myself, taking a few chances in my life that really worked out. Now, I've taken a lot of chances that didn't, and no one knows about those because they didn't work out. Every successful person you know that chases a dream along the way suffers a lot of shin kicks, a lot of bloody noses, an awful lot of things don't work out. If you're a creative person, you're going to fail way more than you succeed. That's just the nature of life. But the key, and this is something I tell my kids all the time, you just keep going. You just keep going. If something doesn't work, learn from it, apply the lesson, get on to the next thing. If you can accept the fact that you're going to probably have more failures than successes, well, then you have nothing holding you back from chasing that dream. Get to it.

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0: Drum roll, please. On this day of an undisclosed year, a rock legend was born. Steve, whose birthday is it?
1: Stevie Nicks. Happy birthday, Stevie. She is 78 years old today. Here's a song that Stevie put on her first solo album, Belladonna. She was talking with Tom Petty and his wife, and she asked Tom's wife, "How old were you when you guys met?" And his wife replied, "Oh, I was the age of 17. Interesting choice of words. But with her southern accent, Stevie thought she said, "I was the edge of 17. An artist like Stevie hears that and thinks, "Oh, edge of 17 is great." She heard the wrong words, but she got the right song title. Here's The Edge of 17.

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1: 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And he says, go O's. And I say, go Baltimore Orioles.
0: Go O's.
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1: Now back to backstage stories from a rock star gone radio star. 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

Metallica with The Unforgiven on Steve Gorman Rocks. April Rose is going to have Classic Rock Rewind in a few minutes. A story about Tommy Lee. Judges not so forgiving of him. That's coming up after this from Pat Benatar.

0: 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It's time for Classic Rock Rewind with April Rose on Steve Gorman Rocks.
1: On this day, back in 2000, Motley Crue drummer Tommy Lee was jailed for 5 days for violating his probation. What did Tommy do wrong now? Well, he was thrown in the slammer for drinking alcohol. Yeah, so you may think it's a pretty stiff penalty, but it was the alcohol that got him arrested in the first place, okay? He was already on alcohol probation from a prior incident where he was partying on New Year's Eve and he couldn't stay away from it. And get this, the judge caught wind of his partying and locked him up for 5 more days, extended his probation another 3 years, issued him random drug tests, and made him enter Alcoholics Anonymous. Now, since then, he's been relatively good for rockstar standards. That's your Classic Rock Rewind. I'm April Rose, and this is Steve Gorman Rocks.

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1: Let us know what you want to hear. 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This is Steve Gorman Rocks.

Alice in Chains with Man in the Box on Steve Gorman Rocks. Alice in Chains still not been nominated for the Rock and Roll Hall of Fame, and I think that is such an egregious oversight. I was thinking about the fact that Billy Idol's finally going in this year, Phil Collins finally going in this year. They're still making up for lost artists along the way. I have to think Alice in Chains is going to get there sooner than later. It simply doesn't make sense that the fourth of the big four Seattle bands is not in the Hall of Fame.

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Whitesnake, Is This Love on Steve Gorman Rocks. If you're just joining us, we're still going to give a birthday wish to an absolute unicorn of rock and roll history. She turned 78 today. Listen to find out who that is. We're also going to hear from Journey and Bon Jovi and Bob Seger and others, including Pink Floyd, right now.

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0: Fact brought to you by Steve Gorman Rocks. Keith Richards once stayed awake for 9 days only to fall asleep while standing up. Yes, that's true. And this is Steve Gorman Rocks.

0: It's time for Questionable Wisdom on Steve Gorman Rocks. 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
1: Listening to 100.5 The Cat out in Oklahoma City, we have Pete who needs some advice.
2: All right, Pete.
1: Pete's been married for about 3 years, and get this, his wife just drunkenly drops on him, right, that she's kissed over 200 men. Now, Pete's grossed out. He says he's not sure how to handle this. Why did she even bring it up? What should he do?
2: I don't think you should do anything, assuming this is all pre-marriage.
1: Right?
2: I mean, he didn't say, since our wedding, I've kissed 200 men. That would be a problem. But if she's talking about beforehand, what happened before you is none of your business, honestly.
1: Yep.
2: It doesn't concern you. It shouldn't hurt you. And if it does, if you're judging someone for anything else they did before you were together, that's a your problem. That's a you problem.
1: Yeah.
2: And you have to get past that. So, Pete, again, assuming she's talking about before she was in a relationship with you, or certainly before you were married, kissing a couple hundred men, I don't know. I mean, it wouldn't make me feel great to hear that. But at the same time, there's usually a lot more to the story. You know, what can I say? She's a woman who clearly has a loose moral code and can't be trusted. But other than that,
1: what?
2: I'm sure your marriage is going to be great.
1: Come on. Every guy, if he had an opportunity to kiss 200 girls, would do it in a heartbeat. And you know I'm right, Steve. Don't even start with me.
2: 100%. There's no question about it. I feel sorry for all those guys that never had game and have to think about what they would have done differently. Can't say I can relate. But hey, listen, Pete, all the best to you. I'm sure it's fine. Just look forward, brother. Looking back is a no-win game.
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20: 20 years ago, the average attention span was about 2.5 minutes. Today, it's just 47 seconds. Pretty disconcerting. That's according to new research out of UC Irvine. But really, this isn't our fault, at least not entirely. We can blame technology and the world around us. Attention, it turns out, is not an unlimited resource. You only have so much of it to give. Start paying more attention to what times of the day you seem to be at your mental peak. Try to knock out the more complicated stuff during that time. It's also important to take breaks every so often so you can more easily lock in when you're trying to concentrate. One expert said, even trying to visualize where you want to end your day with everything all wrapped up or with tons left to do, that can act as a real motivator. I'm Dr. Sanjay Gupta, helping you live a better life.
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1: Sometimes you just gotta be honest. Like Dio was when he took Ozzy Osbourne's spot in Black Sabbath in 79.
2: There is no more Black Sabbath with Ozzy Osbourne in it. I find the man to be stupid, totally devoid of intelligence, an animal. I doubt very much that Ozzy could carry a tune if you put a radio in a suitcase and gave it to him in his head.
1: Okay, Dio, maybe not that honest.
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Seeger and the Silver Bullet Band with Night Moves from the album of the same name. Released 50 years ago this year, the Bicentennial, 1976. 10 years later, Jon Bon Jovi released Slippery When Wet, which featured this one, Wanted Dead or Alive.

0: Drum roll, please. On this day of an undisclosed year, a rock legend was born. Steve, whose birthday is it?
1: It is Stevie Nicks' birthday. Happy birthday, Stevie Nicks, one of the great unicorns of rock history. There's no one quite like her. She's 78 years old today. Only been married once, and it was a very, very short marriage. And the day she got married, she wrote this next song. She said, I was driving to Santa Barbara and a new song by Prince came on. So we pulled over, found a record store to get the tape. It gave me an incredible idea. I spent many hours that night writing a song about some kind of crazy argument. And it became one of the most important of my songs. I never, ever get tired of it. This has always been my favorite on stage because when it starts, there's an energy that comes from somewhere unknown. It seems to have no time space. I've never understood this sound, but I've also never questioned it. Perfect quote to explain the genius that is Stevie Nicks. This is Stand Back.

0: 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Here's your host, Steve Gorman.
1: It's May the 26th, April Rose. Time to look back. How about today in rock music history?
2: This is my favorite part of the show, honestly, Steve. I always learn something new. Let's go.
1: On this day in 2002, the first episode of a show on MTV aired in England. The show was called At Home with the Osbournes. On this day in 2000, April, Tommy Lee of Motley Crue jailed for 5 days for drinking alcohol. He had been on parole, and one of the terms was he was expressly forbidden any alcohol. Got caught having a few drinks. Next thing you know, the judge says, okay, 5 days in the joint. On this day in 1969, John Lennon and Yoko Ono, who had just recently gotten married, began a week-long bed-in at a hotel in Montreal, Canada. So at the time, April, there were all these things called sit-ins where people would protest the Vietnam War. John and Yoko did bed-ins where they stayed in a bed for a whole week and gathered media and gathered people around and discussed the anti-war movement. They had already done one of these in Amsterdam. They did this one in Montreal, and while in that bed, recorded the song we've heard ever since, Give Peace a Chance.
2: See, you can get inspired by laying in bed.
1: You can do a lot of things in bed, including record a hit song, apparently.
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0: Hats off and up to the graduating class of 2026 at the United States Air Force Academy. 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

0: Start your morning with Bob and Tom. Then crank it up with Southern Colorado's classic rock chick, Gina Cavalli. 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
1: Ladies and gentlemen, we're glad you joined us. You found it. It's the Bob and Tom Show with Tom Griswold, Chick McGee, Christy Lee, Josh Arnold, and a cast of misfits ready to entertain you. Now, ready or not, here we go. 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
3: Hello.
2: There's Pat Godwin.
4: Hey, Chick.
2: Hey, man. There's Jeff Oskey.
5: Hey.
2: Josh Arnold.
5: Thoughts on no glasses?
6: Let's see. Look at me.
2: Can I offer...
6: I think it's a good look.
2: Can I offer your eyebrows are magnificent.
5: Thank you. I've always had nice eyebrows.
2: Yes.
3: Are you a plucker?
5: No, I am a trimmer.
3: Okay.
6: Because you could comb those back and comb right over the top of your head.
5: No, because I trim them. I take care of them.
6: I'm
5: properly.
6: Saying grow them out. You could do like a really cool eyebrow comb over.
2: There's Ace Cosby.
5: I might consider that.
2: I'm being serious. He's trying to make one of his jokes. Hello, Tom.
6: Well, hello, Chick McGee. Well, are you thinking of getting contacts or getting eye surgery?
5: Even if I did, I would wear fake frames.
3: Like I do?
5: Or just wear frames.
6: I think you look the same.
3: What I do.
2: What is the joke? The policeman pulls the guy over and he had... The driver's license says he wears glasses, and the patrolman, "Where's your glasses?" He goes, "I have contacts." And the cop goes, "I don't care who you know."
5: I like it.
2: Huh? How about that, Tom?
6: That'd be nice in Reader's Digest, maybe in 1963, pre-Kennedy assassination.
2: How about this? I've got contacts. I don't care who you know, but how big are your wife's boobs? How about that? I throw that in there.
5: Yeah.
6: No, that doesn't work.
2: Okay.
5: It doesn't work in such a way that it works.
6: No, I think it would have to be he pulls over a lady.
2: Oh, there's, yeah, you're right.
6: I don't care who your contacts are. Let me see her.
2: Yeah. See, I'm nearsighted.
6: Now
2: you
6: it's, 2020 now it's sexist and awful.
2: Right.
6: Christy Lee is
3: John
6: over there.
3: Yeah, John Griswold.
6: What do you
5: Speaking
6: got?
5: Speaking of sexist, she hates men. Oh, she was telling me about how much she hates me.
3: Yeah, that's true.
5: Every now and again, she just leans over to me and goes, "You know I hate you."
3: Yes.
2: Oh, hey, we need to go back and grab another picture of me and an embarrassing. My look that you guys let me walk around in with my dyed beard. There we are. That's me and Christy Lee.
3: Oh my
5: and
3: god!
5: And you almost have some side butt.
3: You can almost
5: Christy.
3: See my butt.
5: Yeah. No, you're still
3: see
5: it.
3: Hell?
6: What the hell's going on there?
4: Andy doesn't
5: go to YouTube.
3: Are we at a bowling tournament?
5: It's one of the hottest pictures I've ever seen.
2: No. We are in your basement. You don't remember that?
3: We are not in my basement.
5: That's clearly a bowling.
3: It's a bowling.
2: There's
3: a
2: that's when we Christy year. And I made our love child Ava.
5: How about that? I always thought.
6: Now is that a jet black dye on your hair?
3: That's pretty dark.
2: I went dark brown, but it
6: that looks like
2: does.
6: Elvis black.
2: It certainly does
5: wait,
2: appear.
5: Zoom out. I was looking at Christy's butt. Look at that.
4: Oh,
5: that's
4: boy.
5: A nice booty, girl.
2: I need that
5: sent to me. Josh, have you seen Christy in the overall picture?
4: Yes.
6: Oh, hey, can you back the picture by one real quick office. Question?
2: Back
6: I can't
2: that
6: see.
2: Ass up.
6: Where is the right hand? Okay.
2: I got my hand on my cup.
3: Holding a cup.
6: No. Her right hand.
2: I'm being a gentleman.
3: Between my legs.
2: Oh, yeah, it is. She's rubbing one out.
3: Oh, my God.
5: little fruit ninja.
3: Mm-hmm. Those bowling shoes.
6: Okay.
3: Oh.
6: Hey, Pat, you know something? We need a palate cleanser.
2: I'm a little fruit ninja.
6: We need a palate. Pat, you haven't played a song all day. I know you're, what are you going for your surgery?
4: In a week from today.
6: Oh, boy.
4: And it hurts.
6: I know. You got a shoulder issue.
2: Huh.
4: Yeah.
6: So, but you can still strum.
4: A little bit.
6: So let's get a little song out of you.
4: Well, we were talking about camping early in the show, and I have been, I'm lying, I've never been, but this is my take on it.
5: All right.
4: I'm sitting around a campfire hotter than hell. Can't take a shower and I'm starting to smell.

0: I'm out of here. Hey!
1: Woo-hoo. All right.
2: Hi-oh.
1: Thank you very much. You've never sat by a campfire and played a guitar for people?
0: Never. No. Really? I don't like anything about camping.
1: Oh. Would you like to meet some nice people?
0: Really? Honestly, yeah. I've always had nice guitars. I didn't want them next to the fire or the smell. The smell gets stuck in the wood.
3: Gets stuck in your clothes.
0: Oh, yeah.
3: Your hair.
1: Yeah, you end up going skinny dipping with some girl.
0: I've done that.
1: Some girl you played Wonderwall for.
0: Oh, but it was always Blackbird.
3: So you're skinny dipping in a lake?
1: What?
0: Yep.
1: Oh, yeah. Are you kidding?
0: That's where you do it.
3: Of course. You never got bit by a snake or... I can't believe you would ever go near a lake.
2: You never got sucked up by the lake bottom?
3: Yeah, that's
4: a weird feeling, isn't it?
3: It's all gooey lake and icky.
1: It depends where you are.
2: All that fish poop on the bottom?
5: Yeah. So much fish poop.
3: I can't believe you would get in it.
2: And the carp are down there eating it?
1: If the circumstances are right, it's fun.
3: Okay.
1: Have you ever gone skinny dipping?
3: No.
1: Really?
3: You've never gone in a pool? No.
1: Your family has a house on a lake. You've never gone in there with no clothes on?
5: No. Have you seen? They have snapping turtles the size of spare tires in there. I'm not letting my dangle.
2: Really?
5: Yeah.
1: Wow, that would hurt.
3: Yeah, it would.
2: I never thought of that when I... Did you think of that when you did it?
1: Well, no.
2: I didn't think of that.
1: Traditionally, it would be, for me, typically, rather, it would be in Lake Michigan.
3: They don't have snapping turtles in Lake Michigan?
5: No, it's so cold it can't get to it. It's up.
2: I had no idea Lake Michigan was restricted.
1: Well, it depends where you are.
2: That's just for you, buddy. Yeah.
3: Only the finest turtles in Michigan.
1: I don't snap. But first, Christy Lee.
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1: Okay. Thank you very much, Christy.
3: Mm-hmm.
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14: A Better Life with Dr. Sanjay Gupta.
15: Breast cancer is the most common cancer among women in the world. And according to a new study out of the University of Washington School of Medicine, an estimated 3.5 million cases a year are expected by 2050. Now, the good news is we've gotten so much better at screening, earlier detection, and cutting-edge treatments in many countries, including here in the United States. 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I'm Dr. Sanjay Gupta, helping you live a better life.
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1: Hey, welcome back to the Bob and Tom Show. We are in the O'Reilly Auto Parts studios. Christy Lee at the news desk.
2: Hi.
1: Pat Godwin.
3: Hello, chick.
1: There he is. There's Jeff Oskey.
4: Hi, man.
1: There's Josh Arnold.
5: Hi there.
1: Ace Cosby's here.
6: Hello.
1: Hello, indeed. I'm Chick, and hello, Tom.
7: Hello, Chick McGee. We are checking into the news scene with Christy Lee. I don't know if we've missed anything, but let me know what you got.
2: A man in Florida was arrested after consistently exposing himself. Says he has the right to flash his neighbors.
8: That's right.
2: 79-year-old Tyrone James Causey regularly made lewd gestures in his apartment complex, like thrusting his penis at women's doorbell camera.
8: Boom.
2: When an officer went to speak with him, he allegedly answered the door wearing a G-string.
4: Oh, boy.
1: Is there a problem, officers?
2: The man argued that he walks around naked because he is allowed to and that he did not know he was being filmed.
7: So he's doing it in a doorbell cam. Come on.
1: What?
2: He then put lipstick on in front of the officer and began touching his penis.
8: Am I pretty now?
6: I'd make love to be.
2: He was arrested on 5 indecent exposure charges.
4: Let leave him alone.
7: Really?
4: He's 79. He's not hurting anybody.
7: Right. Oh, yeah?
4: He's not.
1: Yeah, why is he bothering you?
7: If I want to see a wiener that old, I'll go to one of those roller things at the gas station where the wieners are sitting. That's awful.
1: I love a good roller dog.
4: What's the problem here?
7: He's flashing himself to his neighbors. Yeah. There are kids around. They don't want to see that old withered guy.
4: Well, we don't know about that.
2: Yeah, he might have something worth seeing. We don't know.
1: You just look at it. It's 10. You want to touch it, it's 25. Might be something else.
2: Eh. A landlord in Michigan was allegedly caught having sex inside a rental house while his tenants were at a hospital.
1: So incredibly hot.
2: Javon Crawford told WJBK that his landlord came over to address some repairs to the Westland home just before he left to visit his grandmother in the hospital.
4: Have you seen the video, Christy?
2: No.
4: You have?
9: Yes. It's in one of the videos. All you see is his head and like kind of shirtless torso and then 2 feet up in the air.
2: Oh, God.
9: On the other side of the counter. What?
1: Really?
2: Yeah. While he was gone, Mr. Crawford's home security camera captured his landlord taking all his clothes off and walking around in the nude. It also caught him having sex with a woman on the floor. Mr. Crawford said he and his wife were watching the scene unfold while they were at the hospital.
4: I mean, technically, he owns the property, right?
2: Yeah.
7: Well,
4: he's renting it.
2: The couple have contacted police about the incident.
7: I think once you rent it.
3: You legally can't go in, right?
7: Well, I mean, he was invited to go in. It said for some repairs.
3: Oh, well.
2: Well.
4: His wife had a crack in her ass.
3: It needed to be filled.
1: Right.
7: If nothing else, I'm judging by the video, usually when you call your landlord, he doesn't come that quickly. This guy, that's not allowed.
4: That's one of the reasons you become a landlord, to bang another people's...
7: With other people's stuff?
4: Yes.
7: Was he in the floor or on the bed?
2: On the floor.
9: It looked like it was on the... from where the camera was at, it looks like it shooting across the countertop, and you just see they were on like the floor of the couch on the other side of the couch.
2: It says it's on the floor.
9: Okay.
7: Now, do you think
9: 2 feet in the air?
7: Do you think this guy realizes it's on camera?
9: It doesn't look like it because he's just wandering around the house naked for a few minutes.
1: Well, but at this point, who doesn't realize that they're on camera when they're on camera? You know, I mean, was it a hidden camera?
9: It could have been one of those nanny cams.
2: The renter's security camera is what it was. Yeah.
1: I thought they're not allowed to do that without you knowing it. Right?
9: No, not the person
2: it's
9: renting
2: it. It's the person renting the house. It was their security camera.
1: Oh.
9: And they were watching from the hospital.
2: Yeah.
1: Oh, okay. All right, sir.
7: That's pretty...
9: That's very hot.
7: They're watching in real time. Right. I didn't know. I wasn't... Oh, okay, I thought it was... That's even funnier. Yeah,
2: they were at the hospital watching this all unfold. Yeah.
7: They should have called them. Hey, how's it going?
4: Hey, listen. You mind wiping down the coffee table when you're done?
2: Yeah.
1: Good Lord.
2: A Florida woman was arrested after deputies said they found her sitting beside a crashed vehicle near Streamsong Golf Resort, surrounded by dozens of miniature alcohol bottles.
1: What was it? Oh, sitting.
2: Sitting, yes.
1: Okay.
2: When a deputy arrived after a report of a single car crash, They found a red vehicle on a sidewalk with 34-year-old Erica Mayer of Palmetto seated nearby. The situation became even stranger after a witness told deputies they watched the car being driven across portions of the golf course before the vehicle eventually came to a stop.
7: Oh.
4: Whee!
7: Replace your divot.
2: Mayer appeared incoherent, had slurred speech, and struggled to maintain her balance during the investigation.
4: Now, she did yell, four!
7: That's how many bottles of booze that she had.
4: Well, I said Ford, but you guys...
9: I heard it.
1: I heard Ford, and I laughed accordingly.
4: No, it didn't get the laugh.
7: No, Ford is what, the make of car she had?
1: You know what?
4: That's exactly right.
1: Hang on a second. Josh, would you try it again?
5: Everyone paying attention.
1: Everyone paying attention.
4: Okay, so I... Don't laugh this time.
1: No, we're supposed to...
7: So let me get the scenario. There's bottles all over the golf course. She's sitting there incoherent. She's driven her car across the golf course, made huge divots.
4: Right, and while she was driving across the golf course, she yelled, Ford! I don't know if I like you guys laughing.
5: If we don't laugh, funnier?
7: Let's get it. Yeah. I didn't get it because it was technically, it was a Hyundai, according to the
1: When story. We wrote the script for today's show, I said, let's
2: you know,
1: woodshed. What is it?
2: I left that out.
7: You edited that on the fly.
2: Yes, because they're, never mind. Don't you know how the show works?
7: Yeah, I'm sorry.
1: Well, now you upset her. Are you happy?
7: Yeah, what is it? How many bottles of liquor did you drink, man? Ma'am?
4: Four.
7: You see that?
4: Okay, yeah, you like that
7: heavily,
4: joke better?
7: Heavily intoxicated.
4: I see. All right.
9: Yeah, but they were many bottles. Four would not get you really intoxicated. You know your booze. So well, that one I doesn't
1: like,
9: work.
1: I like Ford.
4: No, he wanted to go the easy route.
7: so your route, yeah. Now, was it a Ford F-150, or what did you have in mind for this?
1: See, you're ruining it. It's what you're
7: I mean, details are important. What kind of Ford did you envision in this scenario?
4: Do you...
2: A Focus. Now let's focus on something.
4: Do you consider yourself fun to talk to?
1: Do you
7: Absolutely
1: think you're
7: not.
1: On a scale of 1 to 10?
7: This is
1: 10 being the best. Are you a what kind of conversationalist are you? I'm going to say a 3. And I think I'm being generous.
4: Odds are with those little fireball, right?
2: Probably. Oh, yeah. Yeah.
4: That you'll find in the back of every golf cart.
2: Yeah.
1: Boy, who invented those, huh?
4: Man.
1: Wow.
2: Also in Florida, a man used a chainsaw to break into a store and steal $12,000 worth of Pokemon cards. According to the Palm Beach County Sheriff's Office, surveillance video captured 33-year-old Clayton Warren using a battery-powered chainsaw to cut a triangle into the hurricane-proof front window.
4: Jeff, you know what kind of chainsaw to use when you're breaking into a place, right?
9: What kind?
4: Steel.
9: Oh, that does make sense.
2: The store is called Collection Realm in Lake Park. He was later located at his home, taken into custody for burglary.
7: What is the name of that?
1: Collection Realm?
7: What is it, like Chizard or something, or Chamaku, whatever?
2: I have no idea. I'm not a Pokemon player.
4: Charizard, I think is
7: what Oh, is that yeah. what? Okay.
9: Charizard.
7: I was going to say, in prison, he'll be catching him Spermachu from his roommate. Or do you call him your roommate or your cellmate? What do you
5: think? It's Selly.
4: Okay. Selly.
1: I think it's common law at that point.
2: Man. Hooters is in the news today. They're Woo. Pushing to become more family friendly.
4: Boo.
2: The Florida-based restaurant chain said in a statement it's working toward being more family focused after a change in ownership last year. Michaela Delamonica, a company spokesperson, said, quote, "Original Hooters has always been a family friendly restaurant, so this isn't a major shift, but rather a reclamation of who we have always been, a reclamation." She said the shift will include more family-oriented promotions, such as kids' deals, at its restaurants in the coming years.
9: Okay. And they're changing their name to Nips and Sips.
4: Nips and Sips.
9: Yes.
7: Like breastfeeding?
1: Why don't they be more family-friendly? Is there like a Beavers or, you know, one of those?
4: Where it's Bottoms?
1: Yeah. Like Crazy Butts, stuff like
2: what?
1: That.
9: I don't know. I'd go to Crazy Butts.
1: Yeah.
7: There's some
1: Snatchapalooza. How
7: what's
1: about
7: the
1: that?
7: One? What's the one right up here? The mountain.
9: Twin Peaks.
7: Twin Peaks.
2: Yeah.
1: Yeah.
4: There was Tilted Kilt.
2: Yeah, they went out of business here.
9: Mm.
1: Yeah. They did?
2: Yeah, they did.
7: Tilted Kilt?
2: Mm-hmm.
4: Yeah.
7: Did they transpose? Did they transpose the L and the I?
2: Oh, Tom.
1: Well, they were going to make it a sports bar and call it, they were going to call it the Punted Kilt. That's what they were going to do.
7: I've got a,
1: that's what they thought.
7: I've got a tag for that I can't use.
4: Hooters has the finest chicken, smothered chicken sandwich out there, I say.
2: What's it smothered in?
4: Provolone and peppers and onions.
2: Oh, boy.
7: So you could DoorDash and OnlyFans and go back to the old days.
4: You could DoorDash and OnlyFans.
7: Couldn't you DoorDash your Hooters sandwich and then...
4: But I don't think a Hooters girl brings it to you.
2: No, they don't do that.
7: That's why you
2: want
7: to watch OnlyFans. So you get your lady that way.
2: Oh, Tom.
1: Get your lady that way. Isn't it fun when he tries to be a guy?
7: Electronics.
1: Can you imagine him? Imagine him sitting around talking.
4: That's what this is, isn't
1: it?
4: That's why we are having trouble. Because he's trying to be
1: exactly right.
5: The locker room talk.
4: Right, right.
1: Hey, what are you guys going to be up to this weekend? Stuff like that. Yeah.
7: Right now, I want to remind you. I've been talking about this a little bit lately. The fact that. Houses cost a lot more than they used to, and you can take advantage of that without even selling the house. If you own your house, it's probably worth about 40 to 50% more than it was just 5 years ago. 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
18: A better life with Dr. Sanjay Gupta.
19: Breast cancer is the most common cancer among women in the world. And according to a new study out of the University of Washington School of Medicine, an estimated 3.5 million cases a year are expected by 2050. Now, the good news is we've gotten so much better at screening, earlier detection, and cutting-edge treatments in many countries, including here in the United States. 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I'm Dr. Sanjay Gupta, helping you live a better life.
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0: come for the laughs. 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And more laughs. 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
1: Hey, welcome back to the Bob and Tom Show. We are in the O'Reilly Auto Parts Studios. There's Christy Lee.
2: Hi.
1: She's at the news desk. There's Pat Godwin.
3: Hello, chick.
1: There is Jeff Hoske.
4: Yeah, man.
1: There's Josh Arnold.
5: Hi.
1: There's Ace Cosby.
6: Hello.
1: I am Chick, and hello, you are Tom.
7: Hello, Chick McGee. Got a special request here because the summer has more or less arrived. It's not official, I guess, but after Memorial Day, most of the kids are out of school. And the barbecue season has arrived. A lot of grilling out, and there's no better place to grill out, of course, than on the porch, on the patio, or on the deck. And I've got a request for this little bit of instruction about the deck.
8: Hey ho, everyone! This is the Mr. Obvious Show. I'm your host, Mr. Obvious. As always, I'm here to help you, the listener, with your problems, big or small. Let's go right to the old telephones. Hello, Mr. Obvious.
9: Is this Mr. Obvious?
8: Speaking.
9: Hi, Mr. Obvious. Long-time listener, first-time caller.
8: Uh-huh.
9: Let me just start by saying I really love your show, Mr. Obvious.
8: Well, that's just grand, and thank you for calling, sir. I appreciate it.
9: No, wait, Mr. Obvious?
8: Yes?
9: Yeah, I've got a problem I wanted to talk to you about.
8: Of course, that's why I'm here, caller. Go ahead with your question.
9: Well, for several years now, my wife and I have been saving our money because we wanted to build a deck right off our living room there on the back of the house.
8: Oh, that is lovely. Nothing like a nice deck.
9: Oh, yeah. Well, we've been skipping and saving. Finally saved enough so that we could afford to have that deck.
8: Wow. My congratulations to you, caller, once again.
9: Well,
8: and I appreciate
9: the phone. No, here's the problem. Even though I'm pretty handy, I figured it's too big a job for me, so... Well, I took your advice, Mr. Obvious. Always call a professional.
8: Mm-hmm.
9: So I called some local contractors and had them come out and give me some estimates.
8: Oh, estimates. That's always a very good idea. One of my Mr. Obvious rules to live by.
9: I thought so, Mr. Obvious. Uh-huh. Well, we picked a guy to do the work, and he really seemed to know his stuff, and he promised to get started right away.
8: Sounds like a self-starter, a real go-getter.
9: Well, sure, that's what I thought, but now I'm not so sure. I think we may have made a mistake.
8: Well, why is that, caller? What makes you say that?
9: Well, it's been several weeks now, and we still don't have a deck. I'm beginning to think this guy is incompetent.
8: Well, now, caller, have you talked to your contractor about your feelings?
9: Well, I tried to. I came home early the other day,
8: mm-hmm.
9: talked to him, and his truck was in the driveway, but I couldn't find him anywhere. And finally, I went inside, and it's when I heard some noises coming from the bedroom.
8: The bedroom? That seems like an odd place to be working on your decks in the
9: bedroom. Well, yeah, that's what I thought, Mr. Obvious. So,
8: yeah.
9: Well, I went upstairs, and there was the contractor, all right, and he was, he was naked.
8: Oh, my goodness. Not even wearing safety goggles, huh? Now, that sounds dangerous.
9: Well, yeah, Mr. Obvious, and here's the weird part. He was laying on top of my wife.
8: Uh-oh. Now, was she naked, too?
9: Naked as a jaybird, Mr. Obvious. And as you can imagine, I got pretty mad.
8: Certainly, yeah.
9: Well, I mean, since he was so far behind schedule already, I asked him what the heck was going on.
8: Well, you know, caller, you're certainly within your rights, seeing how he works for you. Caller, is he being paid hourly or by the job?
9: By the job.
8: Oh, no, that's fortunate for you. That way you don't pay while he plays, of course. That's one of those Mr. Obvious rules to live by.
9: I give that a right on, Mr. Obvious. Uh-huh. Anyway, Mr. Obvious, my contractor explains that he's lost his tape measure, and he's trying to find out how tall my wife is so he can have her lay down beside the boards that he's going to cut.
8: Really?
9: Mm-hmm.
8: Did you ask why they were naked at all? Did that come up, or...?
9: Jeez, Mr. Obvious, I figured you'd know this. You can't get an accurate reading off somebody's height when they're wearing clothes. Even I know that.
8: I'm sorry?
9: Their Maybe it's her weight. Anyway, whatever. Well, the more I think about it, the madder I get. I feel like I should fire the guy.
8: Well, I can certainly see that. That would be within your rights.
9: And then just last week, I found him naked on top of my sister when he lost his plumb bob.
8: Oh, I see. That is unfortunate, Colin.
9: Yeah, exactly. I mean, what kind of contractor is that careless with his tools? I mean, if he keeps losing them, I may never get my deck finished.
8: Now, caller, I don't want to get too personal, but I'm afraid what's happening here is that your contractor, now follow me on this, your contractor
9: right?
8: is having an illicit affair.
9: Ooh, an affair? Like sex? Mm-hmm. You know, when he's married, he's having sex with somebody else?
8: I think so.
9: Who do you think it is?
8: I think it's with your wife, caller, and evidently with your sister, too.
9: What? So these stories about him losing his tape measure and his plumb bob, Mr. Obvious, you think he just made those up?
8: Well, that'd be my guess, Colin.
9: I never made the connection. But what you're saying is he may still be a good contractor.
8: Well, actually, I guess he could be.
9: So, Mr. Obvious, you're saying maybe I was being a little hasty. Boy, is my face red. Mm-hmm. I feel like a real schmo.
8: Now, caller, don't be so hard on yourself. That sort of thing happens when we jump to conclusions without having all the facts.
9: Mr. Obvious, you're a lifesaver.
8: That's nice of you to say, and thanks for calling. Well, join us next time on the Mr. Obvious Show.
7: Thank you very much, Mr. Obvious, ladies and gentlemen, here on the Bob and Tom program. We were talking earlier about some of the great tours out this summer, and that would include the band the Smashing Pumpkins, and they are beginning their tour in late July. A lot of stops all over North America. And Canada as well. But it reminded me of a little piece from this program that was created in the beginning of the so-called Generation X. All of a sudden, that was every Generation X, Gen Z. Now we have all these gens. It's kind of annoying. I can never figure out which is which.
1: No. They're really annoying.
7: Yeah. I got to look at a chart.
1: Yeah.
7: But that reminds me of this piece, which is, of course, of a dated nature, but I think well worth listening to.
2: You're 20-something, living at home with your folks, and that liberal arts degree didn't quite pan out like you were hoping. You're young, you're hip, but you're going nowhere. And lately, you're having trouble going at all.
3: Hey, Mom, can you toss me up a copy of my Spin magazine? I'm going to be in here a while.
4: Gee, honey, I didn't know you were up yet. 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
3: Well, Mom, I'm really constipated in here.
4: Oh, I've got something for that, honey.
3: Please, Mom.
2: 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He needs a laxative, all right. But your Haley's M.O. won't cut it with today's suburban, trendy, angry young man. 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
19: We've talked a lot about measles over the past year, but mumps has largely flown under the radar, even though it's been making a bit of a comeback as well. That's because fewer people are getting the MMR vaccine, which stands for measles, mumps, and rubella. The vaccine's been around for decades. It is effective. It is safe. What makes mumps outbreaks difficult to contain is that symptoms usually don't appear for 2 to 3 weeks after someone's been exposed, and that can make it hard to pin down where that exposure took place. And someone who is infected can transmit the virus to someone else before they are symptomatic. If you get sick, which could manifest like a run-of-the-mill respiratory virus or the telltale swelling of your cheeks and jaw, all you can really do at that point is to treat the symptoms and also isolate yourself so you don't infect anyone else. I'm Dr. Sanjay Gupta, helping you live a better life.
20: Cloudy with increasing rain this morning, then a few showers and storms heading on into the afternoon and evening hours. Noticeably cooler, with highs only in the mid-60s. With a KKTV 11 alert weather, I'm meteorologist Kevin Bloomberg.
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1: Hello from the O'Reilly Auto Parts Studios. It's the Bob and Tom Show. There's Christy Lee at the news desk.
2: Howdy.
1: There's Pat Godwin, guitar in hand.
3: Oh, ready to go. Hello, chick.
1: There's Josh Arnold.
4: Whatever.
1: Nice.
4: I just heard a song from the 90s that I'd forgotten about.
3: I love that song.
1: Ace Cosby.
4: Hey. Wow.
1: I'm Chick McGee. Tom Griswold, a flurry of activity. Here he is now at the Tom Griswold desk.
5: Hello. Testing.
1: There we go. Okay.
4: Tom, is this your United States of whatever? Did you guys ever hear that song?
3: Yeah, I love that. Was a great song. Yeah.
1: Sounds familiar.
3: It's so. Real funny.
6: I don't know. I'm not sure.
2: Who does it?
4: William Lynch is his
2: name.
4: Not
2: familiar with that. I know
1: the presidents of the United States. I like that.
4: Oh, yeah.
1: Yeah, yeah.
5: I'd have to hear it.
3: You'd think it was funny. It's pretty clever.
5: But that was the request. So that actually leads to another one, Pat. I hope you're prepared for this.
3: I am.
5: We were discussing, for some reason, Mick Jagger's hair. And I,
2: yeah, because you thought that he still dyes it.
1: You were speculating.
5: I was asking.
1: Is it a wig or is it dyed or is it?
5: He's got nice chestnut brown locks. Mm-hmm. And got this letter. This is from, I'm not sure who. It doesn't say. Just says, I am 73 years old. I don't have a gray hair on my head or body.
1: Oh. There you go. Yeah.
5: Some people with a missing gene have delayed onset of losing hair color.
4: Gotcha.
5: Usually people with reddish brown hair.
2: Huh. My husband has very little, if any, gray, too. And he's...
1: Even his pubic region?
4: Well, answer the question.
1: I'm just asking.
2: I haven't inspected it that close.
5: That doesn't...
1: Well, maybe that's... Maybe oh, boy. For your recent
5: now
1: anniversary.
5: Now we know why the first three marriages failed.
1: Hey, Chrissy, you got to get down in there, okay?
5: He's got
2: reddish brown hair.
5: But the pubic region's the last to go. That's my experience.
1: I think the rule of thumb is there are no rules of thumb.
2: Yeah.
5: I mean, are you telling me that it would be possible then to have white pubes and black hair with no...
1: Sure.
5: Really?
1: Yeah.
4: Boy, that'd be interesting.
1: Anything's possible.
5: That'd be weird. That'd be very...
1: I understand if you see a real ghost, your hair on your head will immediately turn gray.
4: There are documented cases of people's hair turning white from being so terrified.
1: Yes.
5: Or just not dying it anymore. So the point is... Pat, you have pointed out that you were a longtime beard dyer, hair dyer.
3: Goatee dyer, yeah.
5: And hair dyer, come on.
3: Even a little bit of the chest.
2: Oh.
4: Oh, wow.
3: Oh, yeah, yeah.
5: But now you've let it go. You look great. I think your hair looks much better.
3: Yeah, thank you.
5: Now that it's natural, kind of grayish, whitish.
3: I don't dye anymore except on stage,
1: ladies and
3: right?
1: gentlemen, what you're hearing is Tom desperately trying to give a compliment. He has trouble with this, but hang in there, Tom.
5: Now, and I forget, in your forthcoming comedy special, your Dry Bar special, which comes out in a couple of days, right?
3: Next week, yeah.
5: Next week, okay, good. Are you a brown-haired Pat?
3: I'm white-haired.
5: Oh, you're a white-haired Pat.
3: Little chunky white-haired guy.
5: Okay, chunky guy, okay. But you've since lost a great deal of weight. You look great.
3: 93 pounds.
2: Yes,
4: I love it. Yes,
5: 93.
4: Oh yeah,
3: skin like a turtle.
5: Okay. Apparently you have a song about the transformation of the hair.
3: I don't dye anymore, but I used to dye. In fact,

0: That hair above my ass crack, I swear. Toe hair, shin hair, cheek hair, ball hair. I dyed everywhere. Yeah, I dyed everywhere, man. And I don't have hair to spare, man. It was black as coal down there, man. Now my pubes are all gray hairs, man. I'm as white as a polar bear. Tom, I dyed everywhere.
1: All right. Let me ask you this.
0: Yes, sir.
1: Do polar bears, when they age, go black hair?
2: Absolutely.
1: Right? Up is down.
2: No. That's where black bears come from.
1: Right.
3: Oh,
2: they're just retired polar bears. That's why they went south.
1: Isn't that it? I'm going south. I've had it with this cold.
4: I'm going to Gainesburg.
5: have any of your dogs ever gone white?
1: Oh, gosh. Yeah.
3: Mine's going white now.
2: Yeah, I like it. When their chins do.
1: And Misses a white face now. Yeah.
5: Bless her heart. There's something sweet about golden retriever or what are you, like a beagle, and they're going all white.
3: Golden
5: in the face.
3: Doodles do it too. Yeah.
5: And they look so sweet. They're wise.
1: She's going to be 13 years old and not a tick smarter than she was when she was a puppy.
5: Really?
1: What the hell's going on?
5: Yep, that's her. Part of the beauty of them.
1: My little love lump.
5: They reach a certain level.
1: Yep.
5: They've got you completely conned.
1: Mm-hmm.
5: they're now running your life, and this is fine. I'll just pretend I'm stupid.
1: I'll just hang here for the treat train.
5: Okay. if you want to reach us with your requests, letters, et cetera, it's easy. We're Bob and Tom at bobandtom.com.
3: I really want to thank that guy because I've always wondered why Andy's hair isn't gray.
5: I've talked about my one, aunt. Hair. My one aunt never had a gray hair. Lived to be 90. Huh. Not one. But that's not true of anyone else in our family. So it's maybe it's some. It's
3: maybe she was adopted. You don't know.
1: Yeah.
5: Who knows? But yeah, I'd like to. I'll have to do more research on that. I'm just curious about Jagger. Doesn't matter. He looks great. Sings great. Happy to have him.
3: Have all of our old
1: happy to have him.
3: Old
1: happy
3: rock
1: to have
3: stars
1: him.
3: Gone gray? Or I mean,
5: no.
3: Are some of them? They're still.
5: Keith Richards doesn't dye it, but Woody does. Ronnie Wood.
3: Yeah. Obviously.
1: Richard Marx has got a crazy thing going.
0: Yes, he does.
1: Looks like he's been rebuilt a little bit.
0: Mm-hmm.
1: Yeah. You get a look at Richard Marx?
5: No.
3: I haven't seen him lately.
1: His face is almost too tight, you know?
5: One of those. Just like his dad, Groucho.
1: Yes. That's right. I told the kid, I said, don't you dare start singing.
5: Well, Christy, how'd you get here today?
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9: I-25 in pretty good shape through Colorado Springs. Starting to see backups there. Mesa Ridge at I-25 heading into Gate 20 to Fort Carson. It's also picking up over off of Woodman from Union to I-25 and Briargate Parkway at Voyager. I'm Shel Martinez. It's traffic.
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20: A better life with Dr. Sanjay Gupta.
21: We all know how important it is to stay active as we age, especially as we get older. But I've come to realize that for as good as people are about getting their cardio in, a lot of older folks really don't seem to be doing the recommended amount of strength training or even understand why it's so important. It helps you stay functional and therefore independent for as long as possible. Certified strength and conditioning specialist Dana Santis says a great place to start is not with dumbbells or barbells, but with your body weight, which allows you to build strength while also learning how your body moves and where your limitations exist. It also reduces the risk of overwhelming your connective tissue, which adapts more slowly than muscles as we get older. Once you're comfortable, you can dial up that intensity, but do it slowly, do it carefully. I'm Dr. Sanjay Gupta, helping you live a better life.
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2: Hello.
1: There is Pat Godwin.
3: Hey, Chick.
1: Hey, Pat. There is Josh Arnold.
4: Hi.
1: There's Ace Cosby.
5: Hello.
1: I am Chick. Hello, Tom.
6: Hello, Chick McGee. We got a nice letter here that mentions you.
1: All right, sir.
6: Dear Bob and Tom Show, first off, on the subject of Tom not remembering common words and having to make a word up on the spot, I had one of those moments the other day. I couldn't think of the word calzone, a fine Italian dish, delightfully delicious. I said to my brother, hey, do you remember the name of that Italian restaurant near your house, the one where we had the Italian omelets?
1: No.
6: To which he said, that's a calzone. That restaurant's been closed for 2 years. Oh. Anyway, have a good day. And then our letter writer, Eric, with a K, writes, always have a good day and much love to my guy, Chick McGee.
1: Hey!
6: I would say he's man pretty, but I don't want it going to his head.
1: Man pretty.
6: That is a nice phrase.
1: Hmm.
6: Familiar with that?
1: All right.
6: Do you like being called man pretty?
1: Had never
6: handsome,
1: heard of it
6: certainly.
1: Before. Never heard of that.
6: Well, Eric thinks you're man pretty.
1: I'll take it.
6: Okay, very good. What do you got over there?
1: Dear Bob and Tom Show, this past weekend I was given the realization that I am, yes, slowly turning into Tom. My daughter and wife were talking about Germany, and I said, you have to be careful in Germany. You can't order any amount more than 8. My wife asked, why is that? I replied, because when you ask for more than 8, they say 9. After a moment of silence, I started to explain how the number 9 and the German word for no sound the same. And that made a fine joke dealing in wordplay. My wife strongly disagreed. And I ended with, well, I guess you have lost the remainder of your sense of humor. Now, if you'll excuse me, I need to buy some black underwear and white linen pants.
2: Oh.
6: All right.
1: Pray for me. That is Rich. Thank you.
6: Thank you very much, Rich.
1: Yes.
6: I see.
1: There you go.
6: Christy Lee, what do you got over there?
2: I don't have anything.
6: Oh, I thought you had part of our mailbag.
1: All right, sir.
6: Am I the only one?
1: I've got Dear Bob and Tom Show one more. My daughter walked in the house yesterday wearing a Paddington sweatshirt. I rolled my eyes and said, Tom would love that. She said, who's Tom? And I said, Tom from Bob and Tom. She said, Tom sounds like a cool guy. And oh. I started laughing really hard. That's Nate in Rice Lake, Wisconsin.
6: Thank you. Now, yesterday also we had a license plate issue. Do you remember this?
2: Mm-hmm.
6: You remember what it said?
2: Yeah, it was TRD LVR, and we found out that TRD stands for Toyota something.
6: Yeah, it's a version of the Toyota Land Cruiser.
2: Exactly. We talked about it.
6: When one read the vanity plate, the mind thinks turd lover.
2: Sure. of course it does.
6: You say it was TRD space LVR.
2: Mm-hmm.
6: And Eric, another Eric, is kind enough to write, yeah, there is a Toyota Land Cruiser, the TRD Pro.
2: Right.
6: So I think if contextually, if that were on one of those vehicles,
2: a Land
6: vehicles,
2: Cruiser,
6: you
2: it
6: might,
2: would make yeah, sense, yeah. Yes.
6: Again, vanity plates, very tricky business, you see.
1: Maybe you need some TLC, the Toyota Land Cruiser.
2: Oh.
1: You know what? Toyota can have that. You just take that.
6: You're lucky. Let them use that
1: right
6: as a...
1: You go right ahead. You go right ahead.
6: Certainly a very fine vehicle.
1: A little TLC. Yeah.
6: And also yesterday we touched on a topic. I think Josh brought this up. And I found the source on it. And this was the subject of casting. And how...
1: like fish casting or movie casting?
6: No, movie casting.
1: Okay.
6: And that there have been an inordinate number of actors named Chris in movies and more talking animals than women of a certain age in lead roles. So I actually wanted to read more about it, so I dug it up. And Christy, I gave it to you. You got it over there?
2: New research shows a movie is more likely to star an actor named Chris or a talking animal rather than a female lead over the age of 60. Great way to start the show.
1: Huh.
2: The Aging Better organization conducted an analysis on ageism in the film industry, found just 5 of the 100 highest-grossing movies of the past 3 years starred a woman over 60 as the lead character. By contrast, Six films featured a Chris as the lead actor, half of which were, of course, Chris Pratt. He was in Super Mario Brothers movie, Guardians of the Galaxy 3, Garfield. Films are also four times more likely to have a talking animal as the lead character than a female actor over the age of 60. Do they count animals that are cartoons?
3: Apparently.
2: Yeah.
6: I mean, I'd go see The Devil Wears Prada 3 if there were a talking dog in it. They've got to be vastly more interesting.
3: Advising people on fashion.
1: Yeah.
2: Enjoy Devil Wears Prada 2.
6: I think part of that,
2: all right.
6: Part of that is,
1: did you?
6: I think a lot of movies are made for kids.
2: Yeah.
6: Ergo the talking animals. I love talking animal movies. I can't wait to see the talking toys in Toy Story 5. I heard a preview of it the other day.
1: Are there new toys for number 5?
6: I know what the plot is, mm-hmm. kind of.
2: What's the plot?
6: Well, it involves
2: cuz Andy's gone to college, so we don't have that anymore, and
6: yeah, it involves screens versus toys. In other words, I assume it's an iPad type thing versus the other the real toys.
2: Does Andy have kids of his own now?
6: I don't know anything else about it, but
2: that'd be cool.
6: It's Tim Allen and Tom Hanks, et cetera, et cetera, in Toy Story 5, and it's coming out just around the corner. Speaking of just around the corner, Pat Godwin, I forgot you're going to be in Kalamazoo at Shakespeare's
4: this Saturday night, yeah,
6: for a special live show.
4: Yes, sir.
6: Yeah, see Pat. Pat's going to be having a little surgery after that, so this is going to be your last live show for a few weeks, or more month, yeah, or a couple while. Of months. So,
2: oh, come on!
6: By all means, Kalamazoo, Michigan awaits.
1: Now, you know at Shakespeare's, don't they have little ham and cheese sliders? They call those hamlets.
3: They do, and they're delicious.
1: Yeah,
3: yes,
1: that's right. They cook them in a crock pot. more hamlets.
6: If they don't,
4: they've got to.
2: That's
4: do
2: a
4: that
2: great
4: now.
2: Idea.
6: Yeah. There has to be, is it?
1: And the side of Macbeth and cheese.
2: Oh, yes.
4: Yeah, boy, that's funny.
3: I mean, they may as well do that.
1: Yeah.
3: Oh, yeah.
1: You got to do Hamlet, you got to do Macbeth and cheese.
6: Yeah, we can do it.
1: Because who gives up?
3: In the winter, they've got the Taming of the Stew that is just
1: yeah.
3: wonderful.
1: And there
6: I'm
1: it is.
6: Sit back and watch this.
3: And the Romeo and Julian fries aren't
1: yes,
3: bad.
1: Yes, sir. Delish.
6: Do you like the themed restaurants that have the clever...
1: you do not. I like the themed restaurant where the theme is great service and good food, or any combination of
2: and that. Easy parking.
6: Yes. I get a kick out of it.
1: I had a dinner last night, and I ordered my entree, and then I said, oh, hang on, I'd like some fried pickles. Which is a big appetizer now.
2: Right.
1: You deep fry a pickle, and the lady goes, oh, I've already put your, I can't do that. I've already put your main dish in. I can't go back.
2: What?
1: And I said, okay, never mind. I absolutely, she goes, no, wait a minute. Hang on. I'm not making any of this up.
2: All right.
1: Okie doke.
3: Oh, you were eating at Accommodating.
1: That's right. Yeah. It's
3: it's an ironic name.
1: It's one of the, they're sorry to bother you.
3: Yeah.
1: Accommodating. Yeah, it was something else.
2: Did you get your fried pickles?
1: Yes.
2: For
1: but,
2: dessert?
1: But in a sarcastic way.
2: Oh.
1: Yeah.
3: Are these what you wanted?
1: Yeah, one of those.
4: You happy now?
1: Here's your almighty fried pickles.
6: Welcome to, we know you're going to pay, but.
1: Yeah. I couldn't believe it.
3: What if you saw three vans pull up and it was their point of service technicians? My God, who ordered an appetizer after an entree?
1: All right, everybody out of the everybody out. And then she picks up the dishes after and
2: sure.
1: Takes my fork from my salad with, of course, ranch dressing,
2: mm-hmm.
1: and there's ranch dressing on the fork, and it cascades onto my shoulder.
2: Oh.
3: Man, oh man.
1: And she did one of these. Oh, sorry. She had it out for me, Tom.
6: Uh-huh.
1: Yeah.
2: Man.
3: Did you look at her and go, this is why I adore Dad.
1: Exactly. <right. laughs>
6: Was there a heavy tip left?
1: Oh, yeah. I gave her a sarcastic. She doesn't know it. But
3: right.
1: She thinks I loved her. It was meant in sarcasm. $20 is sarcasm, baby.
6: Ooh. A sarcastic tip. Well, thank
1: That's
6: you.
1: Right. That's right.
6: Dear Bob and Tom Show.
1: Yeah.
6: I was not looking forward to mowing the lawn last night, but listening to Bob and Tom 24/7 on the way home reminded me to get out my Raycon Everyday earbuds with noise canceling. I got home, put on the headphones, put on my favorite Josh Arnold T-shirt.
3: This is a guy who just wanted his letter read.
2: Yeah.
1: I think so.
4: While I was
1: about,
4: in Michigan. Yeah.
1: Anything about me in there?
2: You're in Michigan, exactly.
1: And Pat really killed it at a show.
6: I thought you'd be pleased. There weren't a lot of Josh Arnold T-shirts sold out there.
3: You don't think so?
6: Recently.
3: I can show you the numbers.
1: That's right.
6: I'm impressed. That's great. That's the famous T-shirt that says half fat.
1: Yeah.
6: Sure. And there's a photograph.
3: Unless this guy's lying. Do you just
6: There's a photograph.
3: Oh, there is.
1: Who did that character for half fat? That's very cool.
3: Some guy out of Bloomington, Indiana.
1: No kidding.
3: Yeah.
6: He's not wearing it in the photograph.
1: I think he might be ingenuine here in a couple of spots, I think. I think Josh is on to something.
6: Ron, I'll
1: just say his name and where he lives.
6: I'll tell you what, this is the best part of the letter. He goes, I put on my favorite Josh Arnold T-shirt and happily mowed the lawn with a great view of the Mississippi River.
2: Oh.
6: Doesn't that take you somewhere?
1: I thought he was going to say, in a great view of the missus up on the porch. Yeah. Bend over.
6: No, that sounds great. That leads me to this letter.
4: What sounds great about
1: nothing that? Nothing like mowing the yard and a great view of the Mississippi River.
6: What's wrong with you people? Oh, I'm sorry. It wasn't a screen with some vulgar pornographic movie on it.
3: I like when you said, doesn't that take you somewhere? Yeah, like 20 states.
1: Yeah. You just can't see the Mississippi River everywhere.
6: Your subliterate contention is the 20 states border of the Mississippi River.
3: It runs from top to bottom, my friend.
6: I need a number.
1: I long for subliterate. Literate. See?
6: Yeah.
4: Okay. That's what that takes.
6: Don't you think then that's sweet?
3: Yes, very.
6: There he goes.
4: Well,
6: and he's a chubby man, and his T-shirt says, I beat anorexia.
3: Not one of my shirts at all.
1: No.
3: It's just a fat joke. Yeah. So now we know.
1: Yeah.
3: Any shirt that has a fat joke is considered a Josh Arnold shirt.
2: Oh, yeah. Boy.
1: And that is low-hanging fruit.
4: Oh, boy.
6: I didn't... Where's the Mississippi River? Oh, there it is in the background. Yeah. You can see it.
1: What's this guy's name?
6: Ron.
1: Ron.
3: Okay. Well, thank you, Ron. He did look like a friendly chap.
4: Sure.
6: I thought it was just nice just to imagine looking at the Mississippi. In the summertime, you feel like Huck Finn.
1: Oh, miss.
6: What's his buddy's name?
1: Big Muddy.
3: Let's go with Tom Sawyer.
1: Yeah.
6: All right, now I want to tell you about something. You're probably kind of aware of this. Housing prices way, way up. 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
8: 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Milton Proby at Powers. Also, Mesa Ridge at I-25 still pretty thick with volume. And Briargate Parkway at Voyager also seeing heavier volume. I'm Sean Martinez. This traffic.
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21: Colleague of mine was telling me the other day about how their Instagram feed is filled with videos, most of them kind of funny, about how grandparents and friends tend to bulldoze new parents out of the way to get to see their baby. As a dad of three daughters, I know how life really does become all about them the moment those kids are born. But I also know parents are still people, too, who need their own attention beyond being mom or dad. And moms, in particular in those early years, can feel especially invisible in the eyes of other people. So what can you do to stop contributing to what is known as maternal invisibility? Women we spoke to said these two things were the most helpful. When people stopped to ask how they could best support them, number one, or when they took the initiative to handle certain tasks that obviously needed to be done. I'm Dr. Sanjay Gupta, helping you live a better life.
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1: Hey, welcome back to the Bob and Tom Show. We're in the O'Reilly Auto Parts Studios. There's Christy Lee at the news desk.
2: Hi.
1: Hey, there's Pat Godwin.
3: Hello.
1: There's Josh Arnold.
4: Hi, Chickster.
1: Hi. There's Ace Cosby.
5: Howdy.
1: I'm Chick McGee. Hello, Tom.
6: Hello, Chick McGee. Hello, everyone in Marion, Montana this morning.
2: Mm-hmm.
6: And all of those of you that can actually see the Mississippi River
1: again with us.
6: As you drive by today.
1: Again with us.
6: We continue our tour of the United States of America.
4: I looked into one of those tours of the Mississippi. You know how you can take like a boat? It's like a nicer looking sort of barge boat.
2: Right.
4: You're
2: not cheap.
4: No. You're better off taking a European cruise, I think.
6: Really?
4: I had no idea, but I'd still love to do it.
6: We got on an odd topic earlier. Pat is going to be playing is it a restaurant or a nightclub?
3: It's called a pub. Shakespeare's Pub there in Kalamazoo.
6: Fun Shakespeare's Pub.
1: Yep. Yeah,
3: fun place.
6: In Kalamazoo this Saturday night. It's your final performance before you have your shoulder surgery.
3: Yep.
6: Possibly final performance.
3: No.
1: Could
2: Why
1: be.
2: Would you what is wrong with
3: oh,
2: you?
3: Oh, it'll be fine.
1: Absolutely. Could
3: anybody
1: be.
3: Just booked me for the phone?
2: Oh, my God.
6: Well, didn't the great Les Paul have his arm surgically?
1: Well, he broke it, and then he wanted to have it set
6: so he could still play guitar.
1: Yeah.
6: So you might want to alert the surgeon.
3: I will.
6: That you're a guitar player.
3: We've talked
6: player,
3: about it extensively.
6: So he can freeze your arm in that position. And it's your strumming hand, right? Your right
3: it's
6: hand.
3: The dominant hand. The right hand, yeah.
6: Very good.
4: What's the old joke? Doc, can I play the piano? Well,
1: yeah.
4: Of course. I couldn't before.
1: Don't you get the feeling that whoever's doing the surgery on Pat is going to have him, Pat, knocked out as the second he leaves his house? There's not going to be any conscious time for Pat going into surgery.
6: Oh. Yeah, get it over with.
1: Right.
6: But you mentioned that Shakespeare's Pub in Kalamazoo, Michigan, featuring Pat Godwin coming up Saturday evening.
1: Well, they have wonderful appetizers. Leading the way, of course, is the ham sandwich, cheese, and they slow cook it. They're little one- or two-bite sandwiches. They call them hamlets.
2: Mm-hmm.
6: I wonder if because there would be an obvious menu. You suggested, I believe, was it the taming of the stew?
4: It's only in winter, though, that they do that.
6: Oh, I see.
1: Yeah. Right.
6: I'd like my... My coffee with a Midsummer Night's Cream.
1: That's right.
6: And then those breakfasts, Much Ado About Muffins, are delightful.
4: Oh, muffins.
1: Much Ado About Muffins. Much Ado About Muffins.
6: I can't eat it, but they do have All's Well That Ends Veal. I don't like...
1: You don't like veal?
6: I feel bad about the critter.
1: Veal Parmesan?
6: They didn't let it live long enough. So...
1: Delish.
6: Yeah, they. In any event, I hope you have a great show, Pat. I think it'll be fun. And what was the last one? Oh, Macbeth and Cheese. Yeah, that's very good. But right now, we turn to Chick McGee at the Bob and Tom Sports page. What's happening?
1: Real quick, NBA playoffs last night. SGA, that's Shea, had 32 points. Alex Caruso, the guy from the Y, had 22. And the Oklahoma City Thunder moved to one win away from a return trip to the NBA Finals. They beat the Spurs in Oklahoma City last night, 127-114. So the Thunder lead that series 3-2. Victor Wembanyama.
4: Vicky Wham Wham?
1: Just 20 points last night, held to 4 of 15 shooting.
4: Oh, Vicky Wham.
1: They tightened up a little bit on him last night. Now, we have a story from the world of Major League Baseball that I want Tom to pay extra special attention to. Apparently, Bryce Harper put up on his TikTok that he's illustrated what an intelligent, clear-thinking human being he is.
6: Oh.
1: He puts toothpaste in his mouth and then brushes his teeth. He doesn't put toothpaste on the toothbrush. Tom and I share this trait.
6: Yeah, of course.
2: No.
1: That's the only way to do it.
2: No.
1: And now, that's Bryce Harper getting ready to brush his teeth.
2: He's got
4: psychopath.
2: A beard.
1: There it is. Squirts it into his mouth.
6: Exactly.
1: That's
4: wrong
1: exactly
4: way to do
1: right.
4: it.
1: That's
2: terribly
4: exactly right.
2: awful.
1: So now when Bryce Harper goes to a visiting stadium, they play the video of him brushing his teeth in that manner.
4: So a lot of people can boo the whole
1: So
4: thing.
1: They can boo him.
6: I've always done that.
1: I've always done
6: I don't share
2: do
6: my
2: I was going to share. Do you share your toothpaste?
6: No.
2: Ugh.
1: No. God, no.
2: Well,
1: my toothpaste.
3: Some people
6: I
3: do.
6: Have my own. I have
2: some
6: my own.
2: Some people do. We...
6: I have my own sink.
4: I do too, but I still I put it
2: on the toothbrush.
4: Right,
2: like a
4: right. Yeah.
2: The human being.
4: Dentists say that
3: like an adult.
2: Yeah.
4: If you
6: now, Pat, I'm surprised you can do that even with the shakes.
2: What?
3: The shakes. I have children that are listening.
1: Or just one.
6: It hurts more than one.
1: I have a child that's listening.
4: Maybe. I mean, we're human beings, and this is how he treats.
6: No, it's an unnecessary step.
1: It's not.
2: But
1: the
2: he took 10 years ago.
1: It's not the remark so much as it's the lusty way he's laughing during the whole thing.
3: By the way, if you have a bottle by the bed, you don't shake in the bathroom.
1: Yes.
3: Hello.
6: A quick rinse.
4: Hello.
6: What's coming up from the sports desk?
1: NHL Stanley Cup playoffs last night, and a whole bunch of weird sports coming out of the desk of Griswold Sports.
6: we have a great world record.
1: Here we go. Get comfortable.
6: I think it's a terrific world record. I'm very excited about it. We have the cheese rolling results from the famous running down the mountain in Britain. Cheese rolling.
4: Already, huh? I didn't realize it was that time of year.
6: Oh, yeah. It's that spring has arrived.
1: Well, if they wait too long, the cheese is runny.
2: Yeah, I was 95 in London yesterday. Jesus. Did you see that?
6: Yeah, it's really hot.
2: It's running. Really hot.
6: And American Ninja Warriors.
1: Cat's eating it.
6: At the Olympics? Mm. Yep. We'll find out what that's all about when we return to the O'Reilly Auto Parts Studios. This is the Bob and Tom Show.
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21: Have you ever noticed that you mostly breathe through one nostril at a time? Even when you're not sick, even when your allergies aren't bothering you. The body actually switches the dominant nostril as frequently as every 2 hours while we're awake. That's according to Adam Taylor, an anatomy professor at Lancaster University in the UK. This alternating cycle is automatic. It's regulated subconsciously by the hypothalamus in the brain, he said. Your body does this to give each nostril a chance to rest and repair so they don't get too dried out, which could make it easier for pathogens and inflammation to cause damage. Now, Taylor also said studies suggest the left nostril may be more dominant, and when the right nostril is dominant, the body is in a more alert or even stressed state. Who knew? Pretty fascinating stuff. I'm Dr. Sanjay Gupta, helping you live a better life.
22: Cloudy with increasing rain this morning, then a few showers and storms heading on into the afternoon and evening hours. Noticeably cooler, with highs only in the mid-60s. With a KKTV 11 alert weather, I'm meteorologist Kevin Bloomberg.
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24: I-25 still in good shape through Colorado Springs. Starting to see backups there. Milton Proby at Powers. Also, Mesa Ridge at I-25 still pretty thick with volume. And Briargate Parkway at Voyager also seeing heavier volume. I'm Sean Martinez in traffic.
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1: Hey, welcome back to the Bob and Tom Show in the O'Reilly Auto Parts Studios. Christy Lee at the news desk.
2: Hello.
1: There's Pat Godwin.
3: Hey, Chick.
1: Hey, Pat. There's Josh Arnold.
4: Hi there.
1: Hello. There's Ace Cosby.
5: Hey, Chick.
1: I'm Chick McGee. And here's Tom.
6: Thank you very much. We're getting ready for Pat Godwin's special appearance, his last appearance.
1: Yep.
6: For quite some time, he's having some major surgery.
1: Before he just has to hire an accompanist.
6: So if you want to see...
1: You can still sing, right?
3: Sure. Oh, yeah, like a bird.
6: I know someone that went, for example, to Elvis's last live performance ever.
1: Is that right?
6: Yeah, they didn't know it was going to be the end.
1: But sure.
6: I'm not suggesting that Pat's appearance at Shakespeare's...
4: You know, the smile you're wearing tells me otherwise.
2: God.
3: So I would show up if it's my last performance and pack that place.
6: I'm just saying it's going to be a great show. No, Pat's having some shoulder surgery that'll put him out of commission for a little bit of time. So, and it's once again at Shakespeare's, the home of the special omelet. What is it called? The Hamlet?
1: The Hamlet. It's like a slider, like a White Castle, but it's a ham sandwich and cheese with on the little buns. You put them in the crock pot.
6: And if you're a hunter, you can go get the Merchant of Venison.
4: That's always delicious.
1: Well, delightful. Tom, I'm sorry. That's seasonal.
4: It is.
6: Okay. But the Macbeth and cheese, they have that all the time?
1: That's right.
6: Okay. They do have the Richard III ribs. My kingdom for some horseradish.
1: What,
6: you gotta know what to ask for.
3: Running out of
1: I like Richard III ribs, but what about Richard III?
4: Right, why the ribs?
6: There's just the horse. We have
4: what is a hump.
6: How about the
1: what hump?
6: How about Christy for you?
2: Yes.
6: To brie or not to brie?
2: Huh?
6: The baked brie appetizer.
2: Love the baked brie.
6: Yeah.
1: Don't you think
2: a little apricot jam and some.
1: Don't you guys think, you know me and my question, don't you think rotator cuff surgery has got to be top five procedures right now?
6: What do you mean?
3: Popular?
1: Like people getting injured and having to fix their rotator.
4: It feels like 80% of people at least know somebody who's had it done.
1: Mm-hmm. Actually, every time.

0: I've talked to somebody about rotator, and that's the way I tore mine, reaching into the back seat of the car. Ooh. And I know you had a story about your doctor told you.
1: Yeah, so you got to make up a much better lie.
0: No, that's exactly
1: what happened. I was helping a kid get off a flaming school bus. You can't
0: that's
1: just,
0: true. Yeah.
1: You know, I was reaching for some.
2: I was reaching for another condom in the back seat.
1: Well, I was going to say, I was
2: lifting her ass. And
1: that's better than all. I was reaching for some Reese's peanut butter cups in the back seat that were melting in the sun.
0: Man, so good.
1: And I tore my shoulder. A lot of it is with pickleball and.
3: Yeah, wear and tear.
4: Age.
3: People are aged, not being more active, really.
4: Yep.
3: Just wearing out.
1: That'd be a good. What is the number one surgery? Is it like
4: knee?
1: Oh, knee replacement, hip replacement.
0: I'm thinking about getting a hip replacement just to see what it's like.
4: Really?
0: Yeah, why not? Why wait till the last minute?
1: Yeah. Good
0: right?
1: luck. Good luck with the insurance on that one.
5: One of my good buddies is having hip surgery in like a week or two. I'll let you know.
0: I would appreciate it.
1: And they get you up quick now.
4: Yep.
5: Yeah.
1: You don't get to lie around for a while.
5: I'm sure that's the right thing to do.
1: Yeah. So, Pat, you're going to be just fine.
0: I sure hope so. Yeah. Let me tell you something. You totally saved
1: The last time I had surgery, the one thing I do remember was you're in the super clean operation theater, whatever you call it. And the people they're all great.
0: Sure.
1: You get wheeled in. You say hi to everybody. Yeah. But I just remember you've already talked to the anesthesiologist. Oh, and by the way, there's a new question. You know, when you talk to an anesthesiologist, they always say, you know, when is the last time you had whatever? They want to know all the drugs you might be taking. And they've added one, at least my last conversation. Have you had any gummies?
3: Gummy? Oh, yeah. Well, no.
1: Yeah, they'll ask you all.
4: How does that affect anesthesia? Do you not get surgery if you've had them?
1: They just want to know what you've taken. But
0: I would imagine they have to adjust dosage
1: or whatever.
3: Yeah, you don't take any supplements like a week before.
1: They got to make sure you're clean. In any event, I just remember the guy going, "Okay, I'm gonna apply this. Just count down from 10." And I distinctly recall going, then I woke up.
0: Josh has the best story in that. You told him right before they gave you the anesthesia, right?
5: Oh, that's, I go, I'm going to fight this as hard as I can.
0: Right.
5: He goes, please do. The harder you fight, the quicker you fall asleep.
0: And sure enough, right?
5: Yeah.
0: Yeah. That's interesting.
5: Weird.
1: I didn't even get to the end of the word 10.
0: Yeah.
1: But it was great. It was
4: nice sleep, huh?
1: And they do all the work.
4: Well, yeah. Yeah, what are you expected to do?
1: Oh, it's nice. Nice having someone else do something for you.
0: What?
4: Hate it when people
0: I know,
4: do things for you.
0: I assume, and this might not be the case, but when you go to your doctor, you pretty much tell him what's wrong with you, how it should be treated, and what medicines you need, correct? So what do you do during your procedure? Do you, like, give a light anesthesia so you can add your 2 cents as they're working on you?
1: They're in charge. It was great.
0: Really?
1: That's the beauty of it.
0: Well, that's nice.
1: Competent people, really good at their jobs.
0: Well, that doesn't stop you
1: something.
0: Going to see the doctor. You don't trust him.
1: Sure, I do.
5: I'm getting a colonoscopy in 2 weeks or so.
0: All right.
5: And they said they're going to keep me awake for it. They said they're going to give me because last time I had one done, they knocked me out. But this one, I might be. So maybe I'll tell him.
1: Do you get to look at the screen and do kind of a play by play?
5: Maybe. So
4: why
5: are
4: they doing it that way?
5: Something about,
4: you've had too many, or
5: no, me not wanting to pay for anesthesia. Who knows?
3: What?
5: I'm making that.
3: Oh, boy.
1: Now, sir, you're either going to have to pay for the lube.
3: I knew you were
1: right. Or this is going to be a little rough.
5: I did spring for the lube.
1: I see.
5: But I didn't spring for the prep, so.
4: Joke's on him.
5: It's going to be a tough day for him.
4: So you'll be in Twilight then?
5: Yes.
4: Okay.
5: Yeah.
1: A friend of mine didn't do the prep, and they sent him home.
5: Oh, as they should.
1: Yeah.
5: You have to do
1: that. You can't.
5: I believe our own Chick McGee was chastised one morning.
1: Oh, no fudge was the issue, actually.
4: I know.
0: You did not complete your prep work.
5: Was it true?
0: Oh, yeah.
1: Okay. Well, anyway, Pat, you're going to be fine. So,
3: all right.
1: Saturday night.
0: You're going to be fine.
1: Shakespeare's in Kalamazoo, Michigan.
3: Kalamazoo.
4: It's all in your head.
1: Buy tickets
4: positive
1: now.
4: Positive outlook.
0: No, it's in his shoulder, actually.
1: Okay, well, now we can move forward here. We were going to go back to the sports page.
0: A Ninja Warrior-style obstacle course is coming to the 2028 Los Angeles Olympics. According to Variety, Tokyo Broadcasting System Television, the company behind Sasuke and Ninja Warrior, has reached an agreement to bring elements of the show into the modern pentathlon's new obstacle racing event. The IOC, International Olympic Committee, voted to add obstacle racing to the modern pentathlon for the 2028 games in Los Angeles. That's not any Olympic Games, Tom. That's L.A. Olympic Games.
5: Tom, do you approve?
1: I think it's great.
0: Really?
5: I'm a huge fan of American Ninja Warrior, so I love all this stuff, but it is, and you know, sometimes we don't care for the new events. In the
1: Olympics. It's not breakdancing. I mean, this requires some athleticism. And
5: an incredible amount, yeah.
1: That show.
0: Are you saying breakdancing doesn't require an athlete?
5: It absolutely does.
1: Yeah, but I mean, what's next?
0: What?
1: What, ballroom
0: dancing?
1: Well, see,
0: but this is how, I mean, this is how we got out of Vietnam, okay? Your domino theory. What's next?
1: This is how we got out of it. This is how we got into Vietnam, I think is what you meant to say.
0: Okay. I said exactly what I meant to say.
1: Okay. I think American Ninja Warrior is a cool show.
5: Yeah, it really is.
1: But this is apparently going to be part of some other game.
5: And well, it started in Japan. That's why ours is called American Ninja Warrior, right. Not just Ninja Warrior.
1: Right. But they had to,
5: for those who want.
1: They had to buy the Olympics, had to negotiate to get the rights to it. It sounds kind of like an X Game thing, but I think it'll be cool. And I imagine it's also probably they know how telegenic it is, so it'll get more people watching the games.
5: Yeah. And it's amazing.
4: Yeah.
1: I do think they should have weight divisions.
0: For the Ninja Warrior?
5: The window of weight for ninjas is pretty, you don't want to even be too tall for that.
1: Right. Yeah, it's the type of athleticism that it requires, it gets a very specific body type. So... It'd be fun to see some guys that weigh 225. Well,
5: that's what Wipeout is for. Wipeout is American Ninja Warrior for fat people.
1: Right. I'm not fat. Right now, I want to check in and find out, what are all these cameras all over the place?
0: Simply Safe. 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
7: 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Starting to see backups there. Milton Proby at Powers. Also, Mesa Ridge at I-25 still pretty thick with volume. And Briargate Parkway at Voyager also seeing heavier volume. I'm Sean Martinez in traffic.
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18: 20 years ago, the average attention span was about 2.5 minutes. Today, it's just 47 seconds. Pretty disconcerting. That's according to new research out of UC Irvine. But really, this isn't our fault, at least not entirely. We can blame technology and the world around us. Attention, it turns out, is not an unlimited resource. You only have so much of it to give. Start paying more attention to what times of the day you seem to be at your mental peak. Try to knock out the more complicated stuff during that time. It's also important to take breaks every so often so you can more easily lock in when you're trying to concentrate. One expert said, even trying to visualize where you want to end your day with everything all wrapped up or with tons left to do, that can act as a real motivator. I'm Dr. Sanjay Gupta, helping you live a better life.
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2: Howdy, chick.
1: Howdy do. That is so weird, Tom. Did you notice the shirt Christy's wearing? I had that same exact shirt at home.
2: Oh, really?
1: I call it my spirit shirt.
2: Okay.
1: I wear that when things are... things are ebbing a little bit.
2: Oh, makes you feel better.
1: Lift my spirits. I wear
3: very
1: that.
3: Nice. Kind
1: Isn't that nice? Kind of,
2: everybody's in black. I'm in white.
4: Kind of blousy.
1: Blousy. Yes.
4: With some filigreed in the sleeves.
3: Yes, blousy and filigreed.
1: Yes.
3: Very nice.
1: Lifts my spirits just talking about it.
2: Saying the word filigree?
1: There's Pat Godwin.
5: Hello, chick.
1: Hey, there's Josh Arnold.
6: Hi.
1: And Josh has a shirt on that says his name. Has
2: chick.
1: His name on it.
2: What is going on?
1: Uh-huh. There's Ace Cosby.
7: Hello.
1: I am Chick McGee, and here's Tom. Hello, Tom.
4: That's very blousy, that shirt. Kind of the
2: blousy.
4: Yeah.
1: Bouncy and blousy.
4: Got the big sleeves. It's very nice. Very feminine.
2: Thank you.
4: Chick McGee is at our sports desk.
1: Mexican president? You want to talk about that?
4: Yeah, sure.
1: Mexican president Claudia Sheinbaum. Confirmed Monday... that her government will allow the Iranian national soccer team to stay in Mexico while competing in the World Cup.
3: The Mexican president actually wants some Mexicans to stay in Mexico.
4: No.
3: I was going to say, that'd be quite a change.
1: They will allow the
4: Iranian
1: national soccer team to stay in Mexico.
3: I just wanted to tell a joke.
1: While competing in the World Cup. Oh, no, he doesn't sing. He just plays guitar. The quadrennial... soccer event is being held June 11th to July 19th in Canada, Mexico, the U.S. All three of Iran's scheduled group stage matches are in the United States. The first two, L.A., third, Seattle. The team will be staying in where the fun is, Tijuana.
4: Well, I mean,
2: that's the closest Mexican city to the border, right?
4: Yeah, I mean, I obviously with the issues going on right now internationally, apparently I didn't want to stay in the USA, but it's, the games are all here. But if they're in Tijuana, obviously Tijuana, they can.
3: Oh, he's adding a little spice to it.
4: If they don't get a trophy, they can always get an STD.
3: Sure,
4: one of the very fine establishments.
3: Well, they're going home with something. We know that.
1: Yeah. They can get their picture taken with a donkey painted like a zebra.
4: Sure,
1: sure. Tijuana.
3: You guys have been, haven't you?
1: Oh yes.
4: Mm-hmm. I have never been.
3: Yeah, same.
1: I was there during the fun years, 91. Woo! Me and George Lopez were down there.
3: Wow.
1: Yeah.
4: Together.
1: Oh yeah.
4: Big fun.
1: Mm-hmm.
4: Yeah, it's kind of weird.
1: I got some stories for the Inquirer if they want to pay for them. Hundreds of distinctively coiffured participants gathered this past weekend in southern Belgium for the annual European Mullet Championship.
3: Coiffured. I would have gone, you know what? If somebody asked me, I would have said coiffed.
2: Yeah.
1: I thought that as well.
2: I'm
3: happy to learn this.
1: Yes.
2: Coiffured?
3: Yeah.
1: Coiffured.
4: I bet most folks in the USA that have mullets don't use the word coiffed or coiffured.
3: I guarantee it. Yeah.
1: Well, here's something. This seems like an editorial comment here right in the story. The annual European Mullet Championship to celebrate the once maligned hairstyle.
3: It has made somewhat of a comeback, hasn't it?
1: Best captured by the tagline, business in the front, party in the back, or my favorite that Josh uses for the mullet.
3: The Missouri Compromise.
1: The Missouri Compromise.
4: That is nice.
1: The mullet typically...
4: Doesn't business in the front, party in the back sound like something a high-paid gay male prostitute would say?
3: I know what you're doing, and I appreciate it.
4: See a party in the back.
3: Right.
4: I guess it depends what kind of move you're paying for.
1: I know we've upset someone.
4: Lighten up.
3: Okay. Yes. Some straight white woman somewhere is mad about that.
4: If we upset a male prostitute somewhere.
3: We have to worry about that demographic now?
4: Come on.
1: That's barely mentioned.
4: Although I understand in the last research, our male prostitute number's huge.
1: Oh, absolutely.
3: American Gigolo. Should I watch it?
1: Yeah. It's worth a look.
2: I haven't seen that in a long time.
3: I like Paul Schrader, and I like Richard Gere. Mm-hmm. So,
1: Mm-hmm. Absolutely. Give that a watch.
3: Man, I'm on a Richard Gere kick.
1: Gere walks around in a jockstrap a lot.
3: Well.
2: Yeah. Because of you, I watched Officer and a Gentleman with my daughter Sophie the other night. She was not impressed.
3: Boy, oh boy.
2: I know. I was very disappointed. Fell asleep in it.
4: Does she have your, I know you like a man in uniform. You've said that many times. Does she not have that?
2: I guess not. She's like me in a lot of ways, but I guess not that way.
4: What's your favorite man in uniform type? Fireman, policeman?
2: All of them.
4: Really?
3: Do you have a top?
2: I do like the dress whites. That is really nice. I mean, that is, that's pretty strong.
4: Right. And your favorite, Josh, is the midget bellman.
3: Oh, it's absolutely my favorite.
4: With a cap.
3: That's right. I want.
5: Thought you were going to go.
3: And ideally, they're no taller than my suitcase. So it looks like my suitcase is just floating across the hotel.
1: We'll be back with more from Bob.
4: Don't you love it?
3: I don't know if Tom and I will be alone.
4: When the little guy reads the telegram, the train will be late. Stop.
1: The little guy comes out there with a little message.
4: Does anybody still have those like double-breasted bellman suits?
3: I hope so.
1: Is that what you wore?
4: No. I wore, when I was a bellman, I wore a jacket. It looked like a sports jacket, but it ended at the waist.
1: Oh, okay.
4: Whatever those are called.
1: Like a crop top.
4: Yeah, a crop jacket.
1: I believe it's an ejaculate.
4: Ejaculate? Is that what they call it?
2: Okay. I think the Ritz in Paris, those guys still wear that.
3: I hope so.
2: Yeah, they do.
3: Because I don't know if
2: that nice double-breasted blue jacket.
3: I've been to the Plaza, and I've been to the Waldorf Astoria, and I don't remember seeing those dudes, but maybe they were there. Those are also places here I would hope would have. But.
2: I would hope, yeah.
4: Hmm. Yeah, I don't know. I like going to places where you kind of know who's who.
3: Great. Yeah, it's fun.
4: Yeah, you know, there are some of these places you pull in and a guy walks up. Mm-hmm. Well, this is either just some stranger that wants to take my suitcase or he works here. I can't tell. I don't know.
1: I don't find it surprising you're a big fan of the caste system.
4: Yeah, absolutely.
1: People knowing their place. And Ohio family,
3: mm-hmm.
1: I used to have one of those, has broken the Guinness World Record. Oh, geez, I'm sorry. It's my fault.
6: Stupid world record.
1: An Ohio family has broken the Guinness World Record for the most stairs descended by a slinky. The Luxinger family, consisting of Joe, Christelle, and five-year-old Axel.
4: This guy's great. He's a fourth-year medical student at Yale University in Connecticut, but he came back to Ohio to do this stunt, and it's amazing.
2: You hate the slinky.
4: I do hate the slinky. But I like this guy and his family.
3: I am when the slinky works, man, I will sit there and smile and watch.
1: They claimed the title with a total 53 stairs.
3: Oh, I'd love to have seen it.
1: Almost doubling the longstanding record of 30 stairs.
2: That doesn't seem like that much.
3: Well, the slinky attempt, is fickle.
1: It took place on the stairs at Otterbein Stadium in Westerville, Ohio.
4: They tested a whole bunch of different slinkies.
2: Yeah.
4: This guy did. I read the whole article to trying to find the one that was the best. They settled on, and they're all plastic now.
3: All?
2: You can't get a metal slinky?
4: I don't think so.
1: Oh, you've got to be.
3: Because the plastic weren't nearly as good.
2: Nope, not nearly. I agree.
4: This is one of the larger plastic ones. To me, the slinky is a toy. It was like the other toy that I hate is the, what's the one with
2: Etch-a-Sketch.
4: Etch-a-Sketch. That it just kills any creativity. And I know there are people that can do the Mona Lisa on Etch-a-Sketch. Sure, but if you have a life, you really don't want to do that. teach kids how to draw. In any event, yeah, the slinky is good for 10 minutes, and then, okay, now what? We used to tie it between two trees and wait for Simmy to drive by on his bike and watch him lose his head.
3: Oh, they're outdoors here?
4: Yeah, they're outdoors.
3: That is a larger slinky.
4: Yeah, it's a...
3: Look at that thing. It's magnificent.
1: I could not...
2: All different colors.
1: When I was a kid, I could not get it to do two or three stairs, let alone...
3: We could get it to do the entire staircase at our house.
1: No kidding?
3: Maybe 12.
4: Yeah, I trained mine on an escalator.
3: Did you? Now, I think that it faulted. Okay, it did stop. Yeah,
4: it was the end. Look at that little kid. Like a four-year-old having a five-year-old, whatever, having a great time.
3: Oh,
4: watching
3: yeah.
4: Dad set a world record. That's really cool.
3: So they claim that's the finest slinky, whichever one that is. All right.
4: That was the one that, after their testing, that did the, he said they tested multiple commercially available slinkies for their stamina, settling on the 6-inch rainbow slinky that they got off of Amazon.
3: Man, I want to take one to like a Mayan temple.
2: Oh, yeah, like Chichen Itza, and it goes, but that's so steep.
4: Yeah, that's a, I was thinking the same thing. You have to wonder, what is the most disrespectful place that a slinky has ever been used? I imagine coming off the altar during a service.
2: Yeah,
4: at some,
3: that's probably,
4: These are the O'Reilly Auto Parts Studios. 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
9: We have a crash westbound Milton Proby at Hancock Expressway. Watch for crews there. I-25 northbound slowing down at South Academy up through to Circle. Southbound I-25 heavy from Briargate down to Guard of the Gods. And backing up there at Powers at InterQuest and Highway 25. For Meridian. I'm Shel Martinez's traffic.
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21: If you are struggling with substance abuse, alcohol, pills, whatever it may be,
15: First of all, it's nothing to be ashamed of. We know addiction is a brain disease, and we also know getting into recovery can be tough. Also, in case this helps, I want to tell you about a new study out of Harvard School of Public Health, which found that spiritual belief, the idea of a steady religious practice, had a protective effect from addiction. Experts we talked to told us there were probably a few reasons why this might be the case. Number one, excessive drug and alcohol use would not be the norm in a religious community, and people want to fit in. Two, a belief in a higher power provides people with hope and solace, great foils for addiction. And three, and I think there's some merit to this, regular attendance in a faith community also provides connection. Just like in AA, camaraderie and social support is often what you need. I'm Dr. Sanjay Gupta, helping you live a better life.
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2: Hey, welcome back to the Bob and Tom Show at the news desk. It's Christy Lee.
3: Hello.
2: There's Pat Godwin.
4: Hey, Chick.
2: Hey, Pat. There's Josh Arnold.
5: Hi there.
2: There's Ace Cosby.
6: Hello.
2: I'm Chick McGee, and hello, Tom, with his hand raised.
7: I stand corrected.
2: Or are you stretching?
7: No. We had this story about the new world record for Slinky.
2: Yeah.
7: And I really like it. It's a nice-looking guy. He's a medical student at Yale. He's got a nice family.
3: Would his you like five-year- him if he was...
7: His five-year-old son? No, it's just... It's,
2: what if he would just went to a regular old state school?
7: That'd be phenomenal. No, it's fine. The guy, I'm just saying, it
2: what about usually him these so attracted?
7: Because it's just it's a regular guy.
2: A regular guy that's going to be a doctor who attends Yale.
3: Yeah.
2: Just a run-of-the-mill Joe six-pack. When you're right, you're right.
7: Well,
2: Tom.
7: I'm not sure I'm going to go to the doctor that was trained in Guadalajara because he couldn't cut it. But I'm sure there are also some very fine physicians. You're missing the point.
2: No, I mean, I think I'm making the point.
7: It's a guy, just a guy and did something for fun with his five-year-old son and his wife. With a slinky.
3: Mm-hmm.
7: And they set the world record for the most slinkies going down the stairs. And I said, after reading the article, apparently there are no metal slinkies. They do make metal slinkies.
6: Ah, good to know. Okay.
7: Yeah. So those are much better if you want to tie it between two trees and watch your friend ride by on a bike and get knocked off.
3: That's a good idea.
7: Yeah. Isn't that what they do in the movie The Great Escape? Is that the one where anybody?
6: Boy, I haven't seen that in 30 years.
2: I don't know if a slinky is involved.
7: Isn't that the one where they put the wire across and the...
3: On the motorcycle?
2: I don't remember
7: the crowds come by and get knocked. Okay, anyway, what the point is...
2: The crowds come by, John.
7: Well, in that context, it's perfectly acceptable.
6: Sure.
2: God,
7: what's wrong with you guys?
2: You know, the crowds, the mix, you know.
6: I'm having a Tom problem. Let me know if this is something... I feel like this is something Tom has done, and I'm about to do it.
2: Okay.
6: I washed my hands during the break. First off, why? I don't know. All of a sudden, I found myself at the sink washing my hands, and I think it's because we were talking escalator handles.
3: Ah, yes. He got in your head, didn't he?
6: Yes.
7: Mm-hmm. Yeah. And I was just saying there's a place I go to have lunch, but you have to take an escalator.
6: Right.
7: I don't want to touch the escalator handle because God knows where that's been.
6: Yes.
7: And then...
6: So my OCD got the best of me just now, and I used a soap. It smells good, but it's so strong. I'm going to have to rewash my hands with a different soap to get the smell of this soap off.
2: There's a soap in there that's unscented.
7: Yeah.
6: Yep.
7: There's two soaps. You'll notice that I come out of the men's room. Usually I go to the green room to wash my hands.
6: That's where I was just washing my hands.
7: Because the water's hotter there, A, and B, there's two soaps. There's that green stuff, but the unscented is the clear soap.
6: I use the green stuff.
2: Did you notice, did you wash your hands in the men's club or the men's room here?
6: I have, but today it was the green room.
2: Okay. Because someone's been making mud pies in the men's sink here. I don't know what's going on.
7: I haven't been in there today. Back to my point. Most of these world record guys, look at David Rush. I'm a huge fan. But
3: David Rush is a normal guy with a family?
7: He's not a normal guy. He has like 300 world records. Okay. He's a great juggler. This guy is just... David Rush has incredible skills, but he's not a neuroscientist like the guy that has the slinky record.
3: Mm-hmm, that's normal.
2: No, you keep calling him a regular guy.
7: No, but
2: you just said he was.
7: But he's not some world-class athlete. He's just a guy that, he looked into it, and he thought, what could we do a world record to impress my little boy? Because his little boy doesn't care that his dad's a neuroscientist and a genius.
6: I think this is one of those cases where we get the point you're making.
2: Yeah.
6: We don't accept it, and we don't.
7: Well, I understand when you have limited capacity to understand larger concepts.
2: You really do think that, don't
6: and
2: you?
6: We?
3: Oh, he does. Trust me.
7: Then the guy goes back to Ohio to good old Westerville, the Otterbein Stadium, and sets the incredible record with a slinky.
2: Just a regular guy, $100,000 a year to go to Yale,
7: 53 stairs,
2: a regular guy.
7: Probably scholarship funds and some guy like this. The only reason I brought it back up is they do make slinkies out of metal still. So.
6: Well, that's good to know.
7: Yeah.
3: And they were $4. It was pretty inexpensive. I was shocked.
6: Not bad.
7: But again, they're good for 10 minutes. And then
6: right.
7: And the worst thing is, this is one of those problems that I'm going to, you say you want to speak in front of the Senate. I think, I think I should probably speak in front of the House. There are more people there to listen to me.
2: All right.
7: Here's the problem. What about all those kids out there that get a slinky?
6: Yeah.
7: And they live in a ranch home.
6: It's a sad thing.
7: We as a government.
3: That happened to me when I was a kid.
7: We as a government need to give them homes with stairs.
3: I had to go to grandma's and use her basement.
7: Even if they have a little brother like little Timmy.
6: I know.
7: Who can't climb stairs. Well, Timmy, you're just going to have to rough it because.
2: Timmy can't climb stairs.
7: We have to have stairs for the slinky program.
6: Or Timmy has to stuff a slinky in a roller skate for his ramp.
2: Because of the crutch, right? Yeah, that's what I thought.
6: Yes, the unstairs is a very important charity.
7: Yes, yes. And if you buy a slinky, there's now the lawyers out there, there's a warning on them. It says, this toy may not be much fun if you live in a ranch.
6: Remember accidentally?
7: They don't want to get sued.
6: Remember accidentally ripping out your arm hair with a slinky?
3: I was going to say the exact same thing. I thought that's where he was going.
6: Like, oh, I'm
3: going
6: to put this around my wrist. And that's the last time I do that.
7: See, they have to have a warning for that, too. Yeah. Do not put around your wrist. If you live in a ranch home, don't buy this and then sue us because you can't play with it. It's, again, minutes of fun. Okay, sorry.
6: But I say those minutes add up. It's 10 minutes of fun every month. So, because every now and again you go, let's break out the slinky real quick and just give this a shot.
7: The other thing is you get that kink in the slinky. It's like a garden. It's like future training for a garden hose.
2: You get a kinky and a slinky.
7: When you get the garden hose, oh, look how nice it coils up. And then 2 weeks later, there's no way you can.
2: I don't think I'm in the minority when I say I couldn't get my slinky to go downstairs. No way, no how. Wouldn't do it.
7: Just give a little shot.
2: Tried.
3: Yeah, you just got to start.
2: Yep.
6: A kink in the slinky and a chunk out of the Super Bowl. Those were always.
2: Oh, yeah.
6: Did you ever have that odd urge to bite into your Super Bowl?
3: No.
7: No.
6: No one?
7: No.
3: No. Is that how you got chunks out of yours?
6: Yes, because I couldn't control myself. I had to bite the Super Bowl.
7: Did it look like a candy bar or something?
6: It had nothing to do with eating. It really didn't have anything to do with eating. It had to do with the sensation of your teeth sinking into the Super Bowl. I promise I'm not alone on this.
7: Save this for your therapist.
6: We're going to get letters about, yes, I loved biting the Super Bowl. It's kind of like biting into a styrofoam cup. Do you ever get that urge?
3: Oh, yeah, I've done that, sure.
6: Yes.
7: No. What?
3: Yeah.
6: You never into your styrofoam cup and tore it?
3: Well, I didn't tear it off.
6: You wouldn't great white it?
7: What?
3: No.
6: Just,
4: How hungry were you as a kid?
6: What?
4: How hungry were you as a child?
6: It wasn't so much hunger as it was we had no money.
7: Does it have the mouthfeel of a Kit Kat?
6: It has biting into styrofoam has a great mouthfeel.
3: This is great, but I have really crooked teeth. Look at that.
6: Oh, yeah.
7: Wow. Well, in any event.
6: The letters will pour in, I promise you.
7: What, people that bite on Super Bowls?
6: Yep.
3: And then when you bite a chunk
6: I'll say this.
3: Does it bounce funny?
6: Oh, yes. I mean, and that was kind of fun, too. You'd bounce it and it would go completely sideways and hit a framed picture. And my gosh, that was a sweet.
2: Let the sweet begin.
7: I see. Well, is that sports?
2: The UK's famous cheese rolling competition was won by a German YouTuber for the third year in a row.
6: Well, he's out.
2: The unusual event had been celebrated for hundreds of years, thought to have had its roots in a heathen festival to celebrate the return of spring. The cheese chased 200 yards down a 1-to-2 ratio gradient hill, whatever that is, Tom.
6: It's an insanely steep hill, isn't it?
2: Yeah, it's crazy steep.
6: Like people fall.
7: Oh, yeah. Yeah, they
2: broken legs, arms.
7: They get really badly hurt.
2: 24-year-old YouTuber Tom Kopke. Officer Kopke beat the 38-year-old local hero Chris Anderson at the annual Cooper's Hill cheese rolling event. Kopke told reporters afterwards, "If that hill is hell, I'm the devil."
3: Ooh.
2: Anderson, who had been tempted out of retirement by the challenge from Kopke, still went home with a round of cheese. His 11-year-old son, William, won one of the children's uphill races.
6: An uphill race.
3: That doesn't sound fun, does it?
6: The Sisyphus Trophy.
2: Pushing the cheese up the hill.
7: Mm-hmm. Yeah. We any video of this? Here we go. There's a whole group of people.
6: Oh, it looks like Braveheart.
2: It's just nuts.
7: Yeah.
2: Look, they are
6: falling hard.
2: Man. They immediately start falling.
4: Not even anywhere near it.
6: And it's not smooth ground either.
2: No.
6: Not only is it a hill, it's divoty and lumpy.
3: I'd break an ankle.
6: It's hilarious.
2: But they're off the course.
7: Is it all guys?
3: Looks like it.
4: Yeah.
7: I guess the women have
3: more sense. Much more sense. The women have smarter. More sense.
7: Oh, look at that one guy got up immediately holding his arm as if it's broken.
6: He was holding his wrist like it was broke.
7: Oh, right there. Oh, okay. Gosh. All right, there's your, and the winning prize is a thing of cheese. I've got a feeling there's a lot of drinking at this event. Anyone want to weigh in on that?
6: I would hope so.
7: Yeah. Maybe the only reason to do this.
6: They should mix this with the running of the bulls.
2: Yeah. Yes. No, the bulls go downhill.
7: If you want to go to the next reel, Jason, that's the wheelchair division.
6: Oh,
7: it's tragic, really.
6: It's oh, look at that. Oh yeah, that's a lot of bent metal.
7: Yeah. Looks like that painting of the girl in the farm field. These are the O'Reilly Auto Parts Studios. This is the Bob and Tom Show.
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18: We've talked a lot about measles over the past year, but mumps has largely flown under the radar, even though it's been making a bit of a comeback as well. That's because fewer people are getting the MMR vaccine, which stands for measles, mumps, and rubella. The vaccine's been around for decades. It is effective. It is safe. What makes mumps outbreaks difficult to contain is that symptoms usually don't appear for 2 to 3 weeks after someone's been exposed. And that can make it hard to pin down where that exposure took place. And someone who is infected can transmit the virus to someone else before they are symptomatic. If you get sick, which could manifest like a run-of-the-mill respiratory virus or the telltale swelling of your cheeks and jaw, all you can really do at that point is to treat the symptoms and also isolate yourself so you don't infect anyone else. I'm Dr. Sanjay Gupta, helping you live a better life.
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13: Cloudy with increasing rain this morning, then a few showers and storms heading on into the afternoon and evening hours. Noticeably cooler, with highs only in the mid-60s. With a KKTV 11 alert weather, I'm meteorologist Kevin Bloomberg.
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22: We have a crash westbound Milton Proby at Hancock Expressway. Watch for crews there. I-25 northbound slowing down at South Academy up through to Circle. Southbound I-25 heavy from Briargate down to Guard of the Gods and backing up there at Powers at InterQuest and Highway 24 at Meridian. I'm Shel Martinez's traffic.
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2: Hello, Chick.
1: Hello, there's Pat Godwin.
3: Hey, Chick.
1: Hello, there's Josh Arnold.
4: The texts are rolling in. People want to bite things.
1: That's right. They want to bite them. There's Ace Cosby.
4: Hey.
1: I'm Chick McGee. Hello, Tom.
2: You're not biting me.
1: People are biting people.
4: That actually is one of the texts.
2: Oh, really?
5: Once again, we were discussing toys and the amazing new world record with the Slinky.
1: Amazing.
5: A great American
1: young just a man. Regular Joe.
5: Medical student at Yale University.
1: That's right.
5: On the Ivy League. Nice, fun world record. The world record for a Slinky going down the stairs. Was it 53 steps? I forget.
2: Yes.
1: I forget.
5: This led us to a discussion of
1: used to be 30.
5: Of great toys.
2: And
5: the Slinky, fun for just a few minutes.
2: Certainly. Josh brought up the Super Bowl.
5: You mentioned the Super Bowl.
2: And you like to bite it.
4: The kink in the Slinky was always a problem. And a chunk being taken out of the Super Bowl was always a problem. And that was a problem with me because I like to bite the Super Bowl. There was something very satisfying about it.
5: Did it have a taste?
4: I mean, rubber ball. I mean, it wasn't like biting into an eraser. It was like that kind of
5: now,
4: rubber.
5: Were you breastfed on falsies?
4: And I was not breastfed.
5: And this explains it then. Maybe the rubbery, latexy taste of a Super Bowl reminded you of the artificial teat that you suckled on as a youth.
4: I think you can attempt to explore the origin of it. I think
5: this is astute psychological analysis.
4: Right. But I think it's simpler than that. I think it just felt kind of good. And same with biting into styrofoam.
2: Mm-hmm.
4: Jason writes in. He says he always has the urge to bite into a Nerf football, and I get that too.
2: Oh, I can see that.
4: Do you guys get that?
2: Mm-hmm.
5: Not at all.
2: Yeah.
4: It's there's a satisfying thing
5: there. Does it remind you of angel food cake?
4: No, again, it's not a food thing.
1: Hang on. It reminds you of really awful angel food cake.
4: Well, that's redundant. You can just say angel food cake.
5: Are you kidding?
4: Not at all. Angel food cake has no place in my...
1: As a dessert.
4: At all.
2: Wait a minute. Tom, I'm going to defend you. I like angel food cake. Especially with strawberries on it.
5: Oh, my God.
4: It's 80% air. And it may as well be a vegetable. There's barely any cake in there.
5: Wow.
3: It is delicious.
4: It's not delicious.
2: It
4: sucks.
5: That is not a hill to die on.
4: I'm not dying on it. I'm just giving you my opinion.
5: Or to die it on. Have you noticed that we've gotten him off topic? It's my favorite thing. You were saying what again?
4: He doesn't.
1: Oh, no.
4: Not only does he no longer belong on the radio.
1: No. Yeah.
4: He no longer belongs... Impossible. Around any other people. Yes.
1: Interactions with people. Yeah, I agree.
4: Was this the goal growing up, to be completely impossible to...
5: Yes, I'm getting back at the world.
2: Yeah, we know.
1: What happened?
2: But we weren't there in high school. We didn't bully you.
4: Right. We are paying the price. We are atoning for other people's sins.
2: That's right. Exactly.
4: Mm-hmm. But... Styrofoam is amazing, says JC. I've always...
1: Jesus Christ, Rodas!
4: Now listen to this. I've always wanted to sink my teeth into my wife's calf.
2: Oh.
4: But she won't let me.
5: Uh-oh.
4: I also get that.
2: Do you like to bite? Are you a biter?
4: If requested.
2: Okay.
4: But not... I'm not breaking skin.
1: I was going to say, you're a nibbler.
4: But just biting into a calf? That's pretty hot.
2: Hmm. Okay.
4: If she likes it. If she doesn't like it, I'm not into it.
1: Well, if she doesn't like it, she'll learn to like it.
5: But getting back to biting into styrofoam and a rubber ball.
4: You don't have any of that. Do you bite your stir sticks?
2: Yes.
4: To feel that tension of wood in your teeth?
5: Yes.
4: There's a slight spring.
5: Yes, I prefer the... In fact, my favorite coffee place dropped the... They dropped the sticks. They've got those little plastic straws. This may be the end.
4: Do you chew on the plastic? Let's say, you know those green plastic things that come in a Starbucks lid?
3: Yeah, I think people that chew on anything, like may say a guitar pick or something, they have issues.
4: You chew on guitar picks.
3: All day long.
2: All day.
5: I

0: Place you went still had wooden stir sticks?
1: Yeah.
0: And now they've gotten rid of them.
1: Yeah, last week. Yeah.
2: That's surprising.
3: Huh. Yeah, that is surprising. Usually it's the other way around.
0: That seems like it's
3: plastic to wood.
0: Landscape for lawsuits and splinters.
2: I'm sure plastic's cheaper, all sorts of stuff.
1: No, I don't know. Between that and the three homeless guys that are always there, I think I may go to a different place.
2: What about biting into a pencil? Do you guys like that sensation?
3: Oh, I used to do that when I was... I don't have a pencil anymore, but yeah.
1: Hmm. I think that's a select group, the pencil biters and the...
0: Yeah. Sounds like a horrible... you pencil biter.
3: Yeah. Or people that chew on the caps of pens. Remember those big pens that would have the caps?
4: Yeah, I did all of that, yeah.
3: Did you do all that?
1: It sounds like if you're biting into balls and everything. you know what I mean. Not
3: Super balls.
0: Yes. Not scrotum.
3: No.
1: Yes,
3: not
1: scrotum.
0: You like your balls bitten, Tom?
4: Gently.
0: Gently.
4: Kind of gnaw.
0: Out of love.
1: Of course not. By the way,
0: maybe a nice candle
1: coming up. Did anybody see? What's the guy's name? The guitar. Help me here, Pat. The guitarist for King Crimson.
4: Oh, Fripp.
1: Yes, the great Robert Fripp. Did anybody see the?
2: Why would we have seen anything with Robert?
3: Well, because he's in the news.
4: He's on the social media.
0: God,
4: darling.
0: Why?
3: Why, in God's name?
1: Here's the story. I just have found the story.
3: Yeah, it's right here.
1: Robert Fripp is a really interesting guy.
0: There we go.
1: Great guitarist, one of the greats. He has a series of videos with his wife, and she's really funny.
0: Frida.
1: Frida Fripp.
0: Frida Fripp.
1: Here's the headline. Robert Fripp unsure why hospital shaved his testicles after heart attack.
2: Oh, okay.
1: This is from a source called Stereo Gum. I don't know what this means. Robert Fripp, founding member of the band King Crimson, is trying to figure out why his testicles were shaved after he was hospitalized for a heart attack. Mr. Fripp suffered the heart attack in Italy last year. He appears to have made a full recovery, but he has questions about his care. The 80-year-old posted a video blog wherein he remarked, "You're concerned with my heart? Fine. What are you doing shaving my balls?"
2: Well, if they went up through the groin.
3: They need a catheterization, right? Don't they go up
2: absolutely.
3: That way?
2: Femoral artery,
1: yeah.
2: Right?
1: Yeah, exactly. Both Chick and I have had that done, and when I had it done, they shaved the inner upper thigh.
2: Yeah,
1: area.
2: Why would they do the testicles?
3: Maybe he had hairy testicles.
2: I don't believe them. They didn't. The guy,
3: you think he did it just to get the publicity?
0: You think this is some padding of some medical bill somewhere? Is that what you?
2: No, I think he knows he's on social media and he went, "Hey, they shaved my balls," meaning they shaved his groin.
0: Okay.
2: This Fripp is full of crap.
0: You know what?
3: He hasn't been in the news in 60 years. So
0: you know what he's doing? He's being flippant.
2: Huh? He is. Flippant Fripp.
0: Flippant Frippant.
1: Maybe they had a special offer at this Italian hospital, a free ball shave with every stent. I don't know.
2: So there's no answer in this story?
1: No, he was just asking.
2: And that made and some magazine?
0: We're talking about it?
1: It's a huge story.
0: You know.
1: It's above the headline.
0: No.
1: That
0: you
1: says
0: know
1: latest
0: better.
1: Peace proposal rejected by the Iranians.
0: Robert Fripp comments on his scrotum. And the Strait of Hormuz is still closed. We'll be back.
1: I haven't seen this one. They got very popular during COVID with some of these videos. They're very funny. If you ever get a chance to see the guy live, he's astonishing.
0: Well, you better hurry.
1: Great guitar player. But first, Christy, how'd you get here to work?
0: Hitchhiked?
3: I did not hitchhike. Not this time.
0: You know who picks up hitchhikers?
3: I know, Tom. He wouldn't pick me up.
1: Picked up that guy over the week.
3: Yeah, we know. No, I drove my Tucson hybrid because I love the Hyundai hybrids. That's right. 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
0: You know, I got to look at that in the driveway out here in the parking lot.
3: Yeah.
0: I might have to drive that for a couple of months.
3: Sure. Why not?
0: Thanks.
3: Sure. Can I trade you for the other one that you're driving?
0: No. Oh, I want them all. Yeah.
3: You want all the cars.
0: That's right.
3: All right. 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
5: Here's KKFM Workforce Traffic.
7: We have crashes westbound Milton Proby at Hancock Expressway. Also crash northbound I-25 ramp to Cimarron, and an accident northbound I-25 approaching South Academy. That one's on the shoulder. We do have heavy volume southbound I-25 from Briargate down to Guard of the Gods, and also heavy volume over off of Powers at InterQuest. I'm Sean Martinez. This is traffic. This
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4: A colleague of mine was telling me the other day about how their Instagram feed is filled with videos, most of them kind of funny, about how grandparents and friends tend to bulldoze new parents out of the way to get to see their baby. Now, as a dad of three daughters, I know how life really does become all about them the moment those kids are born. But I also know parents are still people, too, who need their own attention beyond being mom or dad. And moms, in particular in those early years, can feel especially invisible in the eyes of other people. So what can you do to stop contributing to what is known as maternal invisibility? Women we spoke to said these two things were the most helpful. When people stopped to ask how they could best support them, number one, or when they took the initiative to handle certain tasks that obviously needed to be done. I'm Dr. Sanjay Gupta, helping you live a better life.
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1: Hey, welcome back to the Bob and Tom Show in the O'Reilly Auto Parts Studios. At the news desk, it's Christy Lee.
2: Howdy.
1: Howdy do. There's Pat Godwin.
3: Hello.
1: Hello, hello, hello. There's Josh Arnold.
4: Hi there.
1: There's Ace Cosby.
5: Hey.
1: I'm Chick McGee. Hello, Tom.
6: Pat, we had a story yesterday that you, I know, wanted to take off on. This was...
3: the guy at the French Open.
6: At the French Open, and the essence of it was one of the players... was having a gastro issue, and he really had to go to the bathroom.
3: I've done a parody of a Tim Kavanaugh song, but I've never done a parody of one of my own songs.
1: Oh,
3: you know, Smells Like Weed, right?
2: Yeah,
3: I took a little twist on it. Everywhere I go, I have to pee. Every hour or so is guaranteed. I spend half the day at the lavatory. Everywhere I go, I have to pee. Oh, you know I do. 2 times a night, or sometimes 3. In my dreams, I'm

0: Probably all fly long, I had to pee. The pool or my pants, I have to pee. Maybe I shouldn't drink so much tea.
1: Right. Thank you very much. It would appear from, by the way, from this story, from the Associated Press, that the gentleman at the French Open tennis tournament Sunday did not have to pee.
2: No.
1: It was apparently of a more serious order.
3: A major transaction?
1: Yeah, so in the parlance of tennis, I believe, it was a deuce.
3: Now, are you just saying that, or that's actually the report?
1: No, it's quite clear that it was a,
3: okay.
1: A number two. The umpire, it says here, the umpire allowed it due to medical circumstances.
3: Well, how does it say how long he was gone?
1: No.
4: I mean, he threatened to do it right there, didn't he? He said I was going to go on the court.
3: Yeah.
1: He said to the chair umpire in French, I need to go to the bathroom. I can't move anymore. I'm going to go on the court.
4: Yowza.
1: But so that would have been wrong.
3: Isn't everyone different as far as that major transaction? Some people take longer than other people.
1: My guess is this was an immediate evacuation.
2: Yeah, situation.
1: He had a gastro issue. So, and typically at the French Open, you wear white, of course.
4: Mm-hmm. Mm, boy, that would have been bad.
1: Extra unpleasant.
4: Were you playing on clay? No.
1: No, I wasn't. Oh.
0: That's all me.
1: I'm sorry. Have we finished our sports broadcast? I guess we have.
3: Honey, about a half hour ago.
1: Okay, sorry.
3: I'm sorry I slipped and called you honey. Some of our private lives sneaking out on the air. I'm sorry.
1: I wasn't listening.
3: Okay.
1: Christy Lee is over there at the Bob and Tom News Desk. What are you going?
2: Fantasizing about someone other than your partner doing sex may be more common than you think. Researchers say it does not automatically signal problems, though, in a relationship. In this new study, scientists surveyed nearly 550 people in committed sexual relationships and found that sexual fantasies often vary depending on the situation. During self-pleasure, more than half fantasized about someone other than their partner, while about a quarter focused only on their partner.
4: Ah, yes.
2: Where's the other quarter?
4: I know I've lied in surveys, too.
1: Quarter of the liars. But wait a second. Hold on a minute. During self-pleasure, a quarter were thinking about their partner.
2: A half were thinking about someone else.
1: So where's the other 25%?
2: That's what I said. What are the other 25% thinking of?
1: Probably cool cars.
2: Maybe. Yeah. During sex with their partner, about 35% said they thought only about their partner, while roughly 40% reported thinking about someone else at least some of the time.
3: Would that be considered?
2: Once again, we have a
3: multitasking?
2: I would think.
3: No, you're kind of busy, and then you...
5: Why can't you multitask?
4: I can. Last night I was banging you and thinking about your sister. That didn't help this argument, did it?
3: Let me ask you.
1: And why the hell did you shout out, yes, I love you, Girthmaster? Where'd you learn that?
3: Here's a conundrum. Would you trade if your significant other could always read your mind and hear your thoughts for millions and millions of dollars?
4: No. Because
2: no.
4: Even if you can't help your thoughts sometimes, and right. It would take a very special relationship.
3: Yeah.
2: Someone that really understands you.
3: I was just joking in my mind when I said that.
4: Right. Yeah. It's impossible.
3: Yeah.
2: No, that's...
3: It's probably best people can't read your mind.
2: Wasn't there a movie where Mel Gibson could read every woman's
4: mind?
2: What
4: Women Want.
2: Right.
4: And then they made What Men Want.
2: Yeah.
4: Yeah.
1: I want to see the movie What Dogs Want.
3: Yeah.
1: Hmm. And that's coming up.
2: Yeah, I got
1: in
2: that
1: the
2: right
1: news.
2: Here.
1: But first, I want to get back to this for just 1 second. What was the last set of stats there?
2: Well, see, once again, we have a discrepancy because 35% thought about their partner during sex. 40% reported thinking about someone else at least some of the time. So once again, we have 25% of the people. Did they just simply not take the survey?
4: Or a lot of those surveys also say, I don't know.
2: Oh, I don't want to respond.
3: Isn't it plus or minus 3% or something?
1: I wondered, so do people think, I wish they'd been more clear. Are people thinking about, like, I don't know, movie stars or porno people?
4: I don't know. Exes. I mean, that could be a thing. coworkers.
2: Yeah, do you ever think of people, but they have no face? Like
4: I know a lot of women who do that.
2: Yeah.
1: What?
4: I don't know any guys who do that.
2: Really?
3: I've
2: women are very known for doing that.
3: Yeah. Or just a part of the body.
2: Mm-hmm.
3: Yeah.
4: Really?
1: What?
2: Yes.
4: They do. They just think about a sort of a faceless lover.
2: Absolutely.
4: Now, it's not like you're looking at somebody and they have like a, you know, a call.
2: No.
4: But they,
2: but it's not someone you can identify or,
4: I don't think guys do that. I think guys
2: have to have zero in on someone.
4: Right.
2: Yeah.
1: Let's see the percentage of people that would like to fill out this survey in front of their significant
2: other. Yeah. It'd be totally different.
1: Mm. Yeah. This would be a huge argument starter.
2: This is a fight starter.
1: Yeah. Yeah. I don't know the answer to anything. But yeah, there seems to be a lot of non-answers on this thing.
4: I'm grateful. I think I'm pretty focused on who's with me.
2: As you should be.
4: Yeah.
2: I think.
6: You know what works for me?
2: What?
6: I think I'm someone else.
2: Really?
6: Yeah, it works.
2: Think you're what, Rob Lowe or
4: Call
2: something?
4: Call me Jerome.
1: Is it okay if I finish thinking about Gilligan from Gilligan's Island?
3: I think so.
4: Why not? Do you want you ask her to hit you with her hat?
1: What's the
3: like Gladys Ormsby from Laugh-In?
1: I know there's that old the old setup. What is it again? It's something like with a couple, you'd say, okay, you're allowed to have one.
3: Free pass or whatever.
1: Free pass. But it has to be somebody famous, right? And what are they called? I forgot.
4: A hall pass.
1: Yeah. And then apparently there's a new movie about that.
4: Oh, there's also a 10-year-old movie called Hall Pass.
1: Yeah. Okay. There's one that just came out.
4: Gotcha.
1: That same.
3: I would bring up a couple on stage during the comedy tour, and I would ask the wife, the girl in relation, do you have a celebrity that you would like to, you know, and they would always, Ryan Gosling or Brad Pitt or whatever. Then I'd ask the gentleman, which one of your wife's friends do you like? And they just love. Oh. Yeah, the guy that wasn't.
1: And every once in a while, there'd be a guy stupid enough to answer.
3: Oh, yeah, absolutely.
1: So, yeah, that's going to be a long car ride
3: that
1: home.
3: That would happen.
2: Yeah.
1: Not a good idea. Yeah. Yikes. What's coming up, Christy Lee? I know we got Sexy Time with Allie Breen. We're going to talk with Kenny Wayne Shepherd about a project he's got going on.
2: And normally at the next break, we talk about history. I don't know if you want to do that or not. But
1: what day is today? I'll find
2: today's
1: something.
2: Today's May 27th.
1: Right now, I want to tell you about something. The reality of the world right now with respect to owning a home. If you own your own house, you may have noticed that or heard anyway that it's probably worth a lot more than it was just a few years ago. The stats are kind of staggering. For whatever reason, houses are they've more or less doubled in price in the last 10 years. So if you had a house you bought 10 years ago, it's probably worth a lot more now. In the last 5 years, they've gone up 40% to 50% on average. May not apply to you, but it's certainly worth looking into because you can take advantage of that equity without actually selling your house. Because if you sell your house, well, all the boats are rising at the same as the sea goes up, as they say. So if you want to buy a new one, it's also going to cost more. But the point of this is you can actually pull some of that equity out by refinancing your house and use some of that cash for whatever you want to use it for, which might mean a new kitchen. I don't know, whatever you're into, a new patio, maybe a nice car, getting rid of those high bills that you're paying on your credit card, the high interest rates, et cetera, et cetera. 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
11: We have crashes westbound Milton Proby at Hancock Expressway. Also crash northbound I-25 ramp to Cimarron, and an accident northbound I-25 approaching South Academy. That one's on the shoulder. We do have heavy volume southbound I-25 from Briargate down to Guard of the Gods, and also heavy volume over off of Powers at InterQuest. I'm Sean Martinez. This traffic.
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1: It's the Bob and Tom Show. We're back at the O'Reilly Auto Parts Studios. Christy, you had a sneezing fit during the commercial.
2: To work.
1: There you go.
3: Oh, sure.
1: There's Pat Godwin.
4: Hey, Chick.
1: Hey, Pat. There's Josh Arnold.
3: Oh, yeah. Same stuff, different day. You know how it is.
1: Boy. Yeah. There's Ace Cosby.
3: Hey.
1: I'm Chick McGee. Hello, Tom.
5: I suppose actors on the sets of porno say the same thing. Same job, different day.
2: Yeah, they do.
4: Hump day, hump day.
2: Yeah, every day.
1: I told you that when we went over and we were on the set of a very low-budget adult cinema. She was standing around naked. The guy was naked. And our producer at the time, Dean, and I were standing around the water cooler having a bottle of water, just going, yeah, so... I forget what was, it might have been the NCAA tournament we're talking about
3: it's
1: basketball.
3: Very much a job, isn't it?
1: Yep.
3: What an odd thing.
1: The human mind.
5: Yeah. Takes away some of the, do they have the bad porno music band right there on set?
3: Oh, that'd be amazing.
5: Playing the
1: live band.
5: Wouldn't it be funny if during a porno, the camera pans over and you've got the guy playing that, you know, bad version of wah-wah guitar right there on the set. Let's see. Today in history. May 27th. Oh, I'm laughing already.
1: 27.
3: You are.
5: Wild Bill Hickok.
2: Ah.
5: Born on this date in 1837. Always embarrassing when he was a kid and had to do last name first at school. You know, Wild Cock Hick Bill, whatever it would be. Is he the guy that got killed during the poker game? Is that him?
3: Yes.
2: The dead tombstone?
5: I forget. Uh-huh. Did he have the hand? And his famous last words were, I fold.
1: Aces and eights?
5: Okay, whatever it was. This guy was great. In 1911, happy birthday to the great Vincent Price.
2: Mm-hmm.
3: He was great.
5: You know what he's most famous for, Christy?
2: The Thriller video with Michael Jackson.
1: Yeah, and trying to say the phrase, y'all's neighborhood. in a cool way.
2: It was I remember most from The Fly.
5: He was in many
2: films.
5: But yeah, obviously a great voice. And the voiceover in Thriller is almost as creepy as Michael Jackson talking about sleepovers with young boys.
2: Okay, I knew I shouldn't have mentioned that.
5: Let's see. Now here we go. This guy, a genuine war hero, Christopher Lee. You know who he was, Christy?
2: No.
5: Bad guy in a lot of movies.
3: Christopher Lee.
5: We talked to him once because he had a...
1: You would recognize him.
5: He had a heavy metal Christmas album. It was a Christmas album, right?
2: He did?
3: Oh, I'm unfamiliar. He was in all those Hammer films.
5: He was a Bond villain, I want to say.
3: He was.
2: Yeah.
1: Was he?
3: Lord of the Rings and in Star Wars. He fights Yoda.
5: Yeah.
2: Yeah, he died in 2015. Oh,
3: yeah.
2: My.
3: He was a tall man. Christopher Lee.
5: And believe it, he actually had a couple of Guinness World Records of all random stuff for acting.
2: Huh.
5: Let's see, 1923, the birthday of Henry Kissinger.
2: Mm.
5: I always thought he'd be a great Bond villain.
6: Mr. President.
7: We dealt with the security of the Middle East. No, Mr. Bond, I expect you to die.
5: What the hell?
6: Power is the ultimate aphrodisiac.
5: Didn't he live to be 100 or something?
2: Yeah.
5: You know, this guy is born in 55, Richard Schiff.
2: Nope.
3: Terrific actor.
1: Beard guy. Yeah, he was in West Wing.
5: Yes.
1: Yeah.
5: Very good, very good. No, but he went by Richard. Dick Schiff is an affliction one gets from wearing too much wet underwear.
3: Oh, who knew?
5: Chafing.
3: I think I'd go by Richard then, too.
1: Yeah, Josh, your tests are back, and you have Dick Schiff.
2: Oh, okay. I know who Richard Schiff is. I just never knew his name. Huh.
1: Yeah.
2: Sorry, Mr. Schiff.
5: Rafe's brother, Joseph Fiennes.
3: Both good actors.
5: Yeah, terrific actor. Okay, now this has his real name. Which sounds like a Monty Python joke. His real name is, I'm not making this up, Joseph Alberic Twistleton Wycombe Fiennes.
3: Wow.
2: Man.
3: Yeah, Twistleton is as British as it comes.
1: I don't know whether I like Twistleton or the other one.
5: Wycombe,
1: yeah.
2: Alberic. Why do they have so many names?
5: Sounds like
2: royalty, or do they have...
5: Sounds like a law firm.
3: If it's purely British, there's a lot of... cousin names, probably.
1: Because they're such an old country, there's a limit to how many times you can use a name.
3: Fair amount of inbreeding as well.
1: Yeah, that's true.
5: Yeah, but Alberic
1: explains Prince Charles's ears. Yeah.
5: Alberic, Twistleton, Wykeham, and Fiennes sounds like
1: absolutely. I cannot afford them.
2: Yes.
5: Yeah. But yes, he's a terrific actor. Oh, this guy's good too, Paul Bettany.
3: He is good. Mm-hmm. Yeah. Yeah.
5: He was the
1: Beautiful Mind.
5: Yeah.
1: Mm-hmm. Don't give away. Don't.
5: Okay, he's in it. That's all. So.
1: Right. Or is he?
5: I love this guy, Jack McBrayer. You know who he is?
3: He's fantastic.
5: He was the really happy guy.
1: Perpetual smile on his face.
3: 30 Rock.
5: In 30 Rock.
3: The page. Yeah.
5: Yes.
3: Yeah.
5: He's great in everything. He's got that. You'd love that show. He's got.
2: I know who he is.
5: Zillow Gone Wild.
2: Yeah, he does.
3: He's terrific.
5: He's wonderful.
3: I actually did a little improv with him once.
2: Yeah. Oh, you did?
3: Yeah, but back before 30 Rock. Yeah.
5: Oh, here's an odd fact about him. On this list, it says he's the 15th most popular graduate of the University of Evansville.
2: Huh.
3: How about that?
5: You know who else is up there? The great Ron Glass.
3: No, no kidding.
1: Really? You really like him, don't you?
5: Ron Glass from Barney Miller. Love that.
2: I did know that
1: Pedestrian
2: one.
1: Pedestrian at best.
5: Oh, good. No, it's a terrific actor. The nuanced. Yes.
1: Often mistaken for being absent.
3: I think he's in the original It as
1: Ron
3: well.
1: Ron Glass. Yeah.
5: Oh, 1975, Happy Birthday, Andre 3000.
2: Mm.
5: Boy, that family tree goes way back.
3: Do you remember what band he was a part of?
5: Outkast.
3: Heck yeah, man.
1: Very good. What's your favorite Outkast song, Tom?
5: Hey, ya.
1: Yes, it is. You're right.
3: That is a good one.
2: That is the big one.
1: Or I like the way you move, and I do like the way you move.
5: Okay. 1703, St. Petersburg was founded by?
2: Peter.
5: Peter the Great.
2: Yeah.
1: Well,
3: Peterburg.
1: Actually, to his friends, he was Peter not so great.
5: I mean, it's pretty bold to name a town after yourself. I mean, having a kid and naming him after you is slightly, I don't know. What do you think?
1: I thought you would have done
5: narcissistic?
1: That.
5: Narcissistic? Oh, no.
1: Tom Jr.?
5: Okay. Never do that.
1: All right.
5: I don't recommend that.
1: Call him TJ?
5: I'll tell you why I don't recommend that when we're off the air. I had a friend.
3: The kid could be an embarrassment is what he's afraid of.
5: Oh, embarrassed. It wasn't embarrassed.
2: Oh, I know where you're going with that. Mm-hmm.
5: But yeah, to name a city after you, that's ballsy.
2: A lot of people do that, don't they?
5: You'd want to have Christieburg?
2: No. I wouldn't do it, but.
5: Joshville? Chicktown?
2: Chicktown
5: sounds cool.
2: Chicktown sounds fun.
1: Chickville.
5: Golden Gate Bridge opened on this date in 1937.
2: To pedestrians.
3: Oh.
2: Cars were the next day. Did you know that? Yep.
5: An estimated 1,700 people have jumped.
2: How many?
5: Wow, 1,700.
3: Oh, I would have guessed more, honestly. Yeah.
5: Makes you rethink the beginning of those credits to Full House. If you look,
3: whatever happened to predictability?
5: Has anybody ever AI'd that? While that's playing, they show someone jumping off.
2: Oh my goodness!
5: If they haven't, please do.
3: Ruin your week. Watch the documentary "The Bridge" about the Golden Gate Bridge.
5: Haven't they put nets up?
1: And right off the bat,
3: they have top golf nets, but
5: not good enough.
2: Well, how many people died building the bridge?
3: 72.
2: Really?
3: I have no idea.
2: I would think.
5: From the O'Reilly Auto Parts Studios, this is the Bob and Tom Show.
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0: We'll see those guys a little bit later in July. I'm Gina on Classic Rock 98.1 KKFM. A lot of cultural milestones happened today. Like in 1994, the Eagles officially ended their 14-year hiatus, got back together and kicked off their Hell Freezes Over reunion tour. And now they're on their long goodbye tour. It just never ends. And probably the biggest notable thing in history today, 1963, Bob Dylan released his legendary second studio album called Freewheelin' Bob Dylan. And featured that cultural touchstone called Blowin' in the Wind. I wish we could cue up a double shot of Bob. I know how much you like him as much as I do, but we'll see if we can make that happen or not. It's Dire Straits, Stevie Nicks. We got Lynyrd Skynyrd on the way on Classic Rock 98.1 KKFM.
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10: 20 years ago, the average attention span was about 2.5 minutes. Today, it's just 47 seconds. Pretty disconcerting. That's according to new research out of UC Irvine. But really, this isn't our fault, at least not entirely. We can blame technology and the world around us. Attention, it turns out, is not an unlimited resource. You only have so much of it to give. Start paying more attention to what times of the day you seem to be at your mental peak. Try to knock out the more complicated stuff during that time. It's also important to take breaks every so often so you can more easily lock in when you're trying to concentrate. One expert said, even trying to visualize where you want to end your day with everything all wrapped up or with tons left to do, that can act as a real motivator. I'm Dr. Sanjay Gupta, helping you live a better life.
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was reading a story about our favorite little band, Little Feet, and how Sunday night is going to be their last show. Tom Petty once covered Little Feet. He did that song Willin' during one of his concerts. It was so good. 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

Just about 11, 12 minutes away from another national keyword to get you to the Bourbon and Beyond Festival. It's a big old flyaway. 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

True story. Just before I leave for Alaska in July, I'm going to go see the Oneness Tour with the Doobie Brothers and Santana. Michael McDonald, part of this tour, and you know how I feel about him. So I'm going to make a sign. I've never in my life made a sign for a concert, but I'm making one for Michael. See if I can't get a little smooch and a squeeze.

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best outdoor games this summer? A bubble machine, a badminton, or croquet set? I used to have croquet sundaes at my house. Oof, when I lived off of Malcolm Court. Oh, my God. So much fun. Walkie-talkies, stomp rockets, reusable water balloons. What say you? Anything that says Nerf in it? Double Shot now continues. Here's Run to You on Classic Rock 98.1 KKFM.

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spanning 5 decades, Cheap Trick, and they're out on the road with the All Washed Up Tour, which happens to be one of their album names, you know. And they will be at that Bourbon and Beyond Festival that we're sending you to, part of that big flyaway that we're inside of. 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

So I remember when Colorado Springs was the fastest growing city in America, and then we kind of slowed down just a skosh, right? Now that fastest city goes to Charlotte, North Carolina, and they're saying, you know what? Don't come here. We're full. I thought that was kind of funny. Maybe that's a new slogan on a license plate or something. Def Leppard inside a double shot with Too Late for Love on Classic Rock 98.1 KKFM.

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When you think of saxophone players from classic rock bands, you immediately think of Clarence Clemons from the E Street Band, who we, you know, lost several years back. Bobby Keys from the Rolling Stones, Mel Collins from King Crimson, and then you had Dick Perry from Pink Floyd, and he passed away last Friday too at the age of 83. So sad. He was a friend to all in that band and so good on that saxophone. A double shot of Pink Floyd now on Classic Rock 98.1 KKFM.

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1: If you are struggling with substance abuse, alcohol, pills, whatever it may be, first of all, it's nothing to be ashamed of. We know addiction is a brain disease, and we also know getting into recovery can be tough. Also, in case this helps, I want to tell you about a new study at a Harvard School of Public Health, which found that spiritual belief, the idea of a steady religious practice, had a protective effect from addiction. Experts we talked to told us there were probably a few reasons why this might be the case. Number one, excessive drug and alcohol use would not be the norm in a religious community, and people want to fit in. Two, a belief in a higher power provides people with hope and solace, great foils for addiction. And three, and I think there's some merit to this, regular attendance in a faith community also provides connection. Just like in AA, camaraderie and social support is often what you need. I'm Dr. Sanjay Gupta, helping you live a better life.
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7: Watch for that crash blocking the right lane. Fillmore eastbound at Templeton Gap. Still slowing it down through there. No other stalls or accidents reported at this time, but up and down I-25 as well as the highways, we are seeing that typical slowdown. Nothing out of the ordinary. I'm Coyote. That's traffic.
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I was a little bit bummed that I missed Paul McCartney's live Q&A on TikTok this morning. It was like 8:30 our time. Did you take part in that? Tickety-tock. TikTok. 15 minutes turns into 3 hours that you can't get back, right? Let's go. It's the Cars on Classic Rock 98.1.

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0: 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It's true. You can't say things that you used to say back in the 80s today. You can't do things that you used to do in the 80s today. It's just different. The landscape is different, right? 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
11: Colleague of mine was telling me the other day about how their Instagram feed is filled with videos, most of them kind of funny, about how grandparents and friends tend to bulldoze new parents out of the way to get to see their baby. As a dad of three daughters, I know how life really does become all about them the moment those kids are born. But I also know parents are still people, too, who need their own attention beyond being mom or dad. And moms, in particular in those early years, can feel especially invisible in the eyes of other people. So what can you do to stop contributing to what is known as maternal invisibility? Women we spoke to said these two things were the most helpful. When people stopped to ask how they could best support them, number one, or when they took the initiative to handle certain tasks that obviously needed to be done. I'm Dr. Sanjay Gupta, helping you live a better life.
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And we were one of the cities that they added. They'll be here, Denver, Colorado, Ball Arena, November 22nd to see Journey. Don't worry, we'll try to get you some tickets to the show, all right? A little closer to you. Give you some peace of mind now. All right, here's Boston on Classic Rock 98.1.

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98.1 KKFM, good afternoon and a happy hump day to you. Hope you're having a good one. Rainy outside, good napping weather if you got the day off. You just woke up from a nap, I'm jealous. 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

0: 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Chris, be able to see the drummer from Nirvana. Headline, the Bourbon and Beyond Festival is going down in Louisville, Kentucky this September. Foo Fighters, one of the headliners, but a great lineup. Queens of the Stone Age going to be there. Cheap Trick, Joan Jett and the Blackhearts. And, of course, lots of bourbon, lots of great food, and lots of live music. And we want to send you out there to see it all. If you want to win the trip, just text the national keyword Goose, G-O-O-S-E, Goose, to 95819 now to enter for a chance to win. And come back to KKFM. We've got Kansas on the way for you, The Who, Van Halen, and much more next on 98.1 KKFM. Good luck.
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4: We've talked a lot about measles over the past year, but mumps has largely flown under the radar, even though it's been making a bit of a comeback as well. That's because fewer people are getting the MMR vaccine, which stands for measles, mumps, and rubella. The vaccine's been around for decades. It is effective. It is safe. What makes mumps outbreaks difficult to contain is that symptoms usually don't appear for 2 to 3 weeks after someone's been exposed. And that can make it hard to pin down where that exposure took place. And someone who is infected can transmit the virus to someone else before they are symptomatic. If you get sick, which could manifest like a run-of-the-mill respiratory virus or the telltale swelling of your cheeks and jaw, all you can really do at that point is to treat the symptoms and also isolate yourself so you don't infect anyone else. I'm Dr. Sanjay Gupta, helping you live a better life.
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98.1 KKFM, Chris. I thought this was funny. I just got a call from my wife yesterday about my two sons getting in a fist fight over a game of chess. Well, apparently now it's a thing. Chess boxing. There's a boxing gym in Brooklyn which has been running chess boxing events. It combines speed chess and live boxing sparring. So, you know, you move your knight in the wrong direction, get punched in the face. Got to check that out. We got to get that here. It's Yes on 98.1.

0: Van Halen on Southern Colorado's Classic Rock Station, 98.1 KKFM. Chris, just had to do a little internet sleuthing while that song was playing. Not to make you feel old or anything, but the kids from that video, remember there were young Van Halen, young David Lee Roth, his name was Bill Bookmeyer, and young Eddie Van Halen, Brian Hitchcock, are both 55 years old now. It's crazy. Come back to KKFM just after 3 o'clock. I've got 1 second to win it for you and another chance for you to score your KKFM seats to catch the Beach Boys. They're going to be at the Colorado State Fair in Pueblo coming up September 2nd. You could be there. You just have to, September 3rd. Sorry. September 3rd is the Beach Boys at the State Fair. All you got to do to win the tickets is guess my 1 second sound, and I will lay it on you straight ahead on 98.1 KKFM.
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8: Have you ever noticed that you mostly breathe through one nostril at a time? Even when you're not sick, even when your allergies aren't bothering you. The body actually switches the dominant nostril as frequently as every 2 hours while we're awake. That's according to Adam Taylor, an anatomy professor at Lancaster University in the UK. This alternating cycle is automatic. It's regulated subconsciously by the hypothalamus in the brain, he said. Your body does this to give each nostril a chance to rest and repair so they don't get too dried out, which could make it easier for pathogens and inflammation to cause damage. Now, Taylor also said studies suggest the left nostril may be more dominant, and when the right nostril is dominant, the body is in a more alert or even stressed state. Who knew? Pretty fascinating stuff. I'm Dr. Sanjay Gupta, helping you live a better life.

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98.1 KKFM. We got 1 second to win it coming up in three songs. Another chance for you to score KKFM seats to catch the Beach Boys at the Colorado State Fair in Pueblo. We are talking classic songs today for your chance to win, and we'll do it after classic rock from Paul McCartney and Wings.

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1: All right, here's a good time for you. It's 1 second to win it. Time for a hump day. Easy game to play. I have got a 1 second audio clip for you coming up. If you know what it is and you're the right caller at 719-715-0981, you are going to be on your way to catch the Beach Boys at the Colorado State Fair in Pueblo, September 3rd. As I said, we are talking classic songs today and going back 69 years to this date in 1957 when this classic song was released. It was the only number one hit for the artist. There is your clue. Here is your 1 second to win it. All right, that is a classic. So what song is that released on this date 69 years ago in 1957? Looking for artist and title, and I will take caller number 9 right now. 719-715-0981. Good luck.
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10: Making sure your kids get enough sleep. It's one of the most important things you can do for them as a parent, and yet it's often overlooked. Not only does sleep in the early years set the stage for mental and physical health, it also creates the foundation for how one sleeps later in life. That's according to the National Sleep Foundation. Now, that organization recommends 14 to 17 hours a night for newborns, 12 to 15 for infants, 11 to 14 for toddlers, 10 to 13 for preschoolers, and 9 to 11 for school-aged children. When it's age appropriate, start by talking to your kids about why sleep is important. It helps their body grow, helps their brains learn, helps their mood stay steady. Don't underestimate the importance of a routine. You can even narrate what you're doing step by step to help them along the way. I'm Dr. Sanjay Gupta, helping you live a better life.
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0: 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Say you're gonna leave. Looking for my winner with 1 second to win it. I got workforce member Cecil in the Springs on the line. He's not working at all. He's just messing around today. I wish I was. Cecil, you are caller number 9, my man.
1: Okay, cool.
0: Okay, so what song are we talking about?
1: Is it That'll Be the Day?
0: By
1: Buddy Holly and the Crickets?
0: Yes. Very good. Yes. The song That'll Be the Day. Buddy Holly's only number one song, which kind of surprised me. It's not my favorite.
1: Yeah, that surprised me too.
0: Yeah. All right. Well, very good. And yeah, happy 69th birthday to That'll Be the Day. And happy for you. You just scored yourself a pair of tickets to catch the Beach Boys at the Colorado State Fair in Pueblo coming up September 3rd, Cecil.
1: Nice.

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0: That's you too on Southern Colorado's classic rock station, 98.1 KKFM. And if you are proud of the fact that you love bourbon, you're going to love this. We've got your chance to win a trip to catch Bourbon and Beyond. It is the world's largest bourbon, food, and music festival taking over Louisville, Kentucky this September. I believe it is a four-day festival, and it's kind of a who's who. You got some rock, you got some like 90s rock, and you got some country. It's going to be a fun week of live music. We're talking Foo Fighters, Queens of the Stone Age, Cheap Trick, Joan Jett and the Blackheart. Also, Blackheart's also going to be there. And you could be there, too. If you want to win the trip, just text the national winning keyword JET, as in Joan Jett, J-E-T-T, JET, to 95819 now to enter for a chance to win. And come back to KKFM. I got Fleetwood Mac and Rush on the way for you next on 98.1.
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5: A better life with Dr. Sanjay Gupta.
6: 20 years ago, the average attention span was about 2.5 minutes. Today, it's just 47 seconds. Pretty disconcerting. That's according to new research out of UC Irvine. But really, this isn't our fault, at least not entirely. We can blame technology and the world around us. Attention, it turns out, is not an unlimited resource. You only have so much of it to give. Start paying more attention to what times of the day you seem to be at your mental peak. Try to knock out the more complicated stuff during that time. It's also important to take breaks every so often so you can more easily lock in when you're trying to concentrate. One expert said, even trying to visualize where you want to end your day with everything all wrapped up or with tons left to do, that can act as a real motivator. I'm Dr. Sanjay Gupta, helping you live a better life.
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98.1 KKFM. Chris, hanging out at Territory Days this weekend. We were giving away AC/DC tickets, but I think I haven't talked as much about Rush coming to Colorado as AC/DC. A lot of people excited about those Rush shows October 5th and 7th at Ball Arena. 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

on KKFM. Coming up in two songs, I'll let you know why today matters in the history of rock. We'll talk about the passing of a rock legend, the resurrection of a legendary rock and roll band, and Mop Tops getting you in trouble. That's all, it's all coming up after classic rock from Queen.

0: I'm Mr. Floyd. Will you accept the charge from the United States?
1: Pink Floyd on Southern Colorado's Classic Rock Station, 98.1 KKFM. It's Chris, and here are some reasons why May 27th matters in the history of rock, and we'll kick it off with a sad anniversary. May 27th, 2017, Greg Allman, a founding member of the Allman Brothers Band, died due to complications of liver cancer. Allman passed away at the age of 69 in his home in Savannah, Georgia. Still miss Greg Allman for sure. May 27th, 1994, the Eagles played their first show in 14 years. The 2.5-hour gig took place in Burbank, California, and featured two encores. It would go on to become the live album Hell Freezes Over. And May 27, 1964, 11 boys were suspended from a school in Coventry, England, for having haircuts like Mick Jagger. The school's headmaster declared the shaggy, long-collared rock cuts inappropriate and demanded the boys get standard haircuts before returning. Needless to say, the parents of these boys were not happy. And there you go. That is why May 27th matters in the history of rock.
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3: Here's KKFM Workforce Traffic.
4: Got a crash with a left lane blocked. It's going to be I-25 northbound between Tejon and South Nevada there at exit 140 around Cimarron Street. Other than that, no reported stalls or accidents. The rest of I-25 and the highway's time of day volume. I'm Coyote. That's traffic.
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18: A better life with Dr. Sanjay Gupta.
19: People have started using AI for all sorts of things, but I cannot think of an area where the stakes are higher than your health. First of all, I'll tell you this. I know doctors who have cracked some seemingly impossible cases with the help of AI, so it can be a powerful tool. But AI can also hallucinate, provide bad advice, and be just as confident when it does that. If you do decide to plug any personal medical information into one of these chatbots, you should know that while the companies that created them have robust privacy protections in place, they are not bound by HIPAA, like your healthcare provider is. Whatever the advice presented to you, take it with a degree of healthy skepticism. Always get a second opinion. And remember, if you ever experience concerning symptoms, skip the AI consult and head straight to the ER. I'm Dr. Sanjay Gupta, helping you live a better life.
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0: 3 doors down on Southern Colorado's Classic Rock Station, 98.1 KKFM. It's Chris. And maybe it's a short week, a long holiday weekend, but work appears to be my kryptonite this week. Having a hard time staying focused. The good news is, at least hopefully for you, it is almost quitting time. Yes. And the week is halfway over already. I love that. Going to get you home. Big ass block of classic rock coming up, and we'll kick it off with some medicinal motivation next on 98.1 KKFM.
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12: We all know how important it is to stay active as we age, especially as we get older. But I've come to realize that for as good as people are about getting their cardio in, a lot of older folks really don't seem to be doing the recommended amount of strength training or even understand why it's so important. It helps you stay functional and therefore independent for as long as possible. Certified strength and conditioning specialist Dana Santis says a great place to start is not with dumbbells or barbells, but with your body weight, which allows you to build strength while also learning how your body moves and where your limitations exist. It also reduces the risk of overwhelming your connective tissue, which adapts more slowly than muscles as we get older. Once you're comfortable, you can dial up that intensity, but do it slowly, do it carefully. I'm Dr. Sanjay Gupta, helping you live a better life.

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1: Got a crash with a left lane blocked. It's going to be I-25 northbound between Tejon and South Nevada there at exit 140 around Cimarron Street. Other than that, no reported stalls for accidents. The rest of I-25 and the highway's time of day volume. I'm Coyote, that's traffic.
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3: This is Trooper Pratt with the Colorado State Patrol. The average cost of a first-time DUI in Colorado is over $13,000, and a conviction gives you a criminal record. Make a plan for a sober ride before the party begins. Don't underestimate impairment.
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FM. Getting you home on this Wednesday afternoon with a big-ass block of classic rock. Time to say, that's all for work today, and get the hell out of Dodge. This is Genesis on 98.1.

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98.1 KKFM inside a big ass block of classic rock. Everybody keeps coming in wanting to talk about the Avalanche to me, calling, texting. I don't want to talk about it. Stanley Cup this year, dream on. Here's Aerosmith.

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3: Got a crash with a left lane blocked. It's going to be I-25 northbound between Tejon and South Nevada there at exit 140 around Cimarron Street. Other than that, no reported stalls for accidents. The rest of I-25 and the highway's time of day volume. I'm Coyote. That's traffic.
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6: Rain showers will persist through the rest of our evening before dispersing overnight, where we'll see some lows in the low 50s. Still dry but cloudy for tomorrow morning, but warming back up into the 70s and 80s. With your KKTV Alert weather, I'm meteorologist Roy Rusk.
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98.1 KKFM. Just watching some video, Sammy, in Maui, Hawaii, this past week, and I wish I was there with him. I went to Maui in January, and I swear every single day I think about going back. Big-ass block of classic rock rambles on now with Zeppelin.

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1: And welcome to it. It is the Wednesday edition of the 6 o'clock Triple Shot. Chris in tonight, and I've been hurting all day long. If you are a fan of the Colorado Avalanche, I suspect you have too. Painful loss last night in Game 4 of the Western Conference Finals as the Avs fall 2-1 to the Vegas Golden Knights, completing the series sweep. The Avalanche season is over. A season that showed so much promise. They won the President's Cup